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1: 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Yeah.

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And Father, you said if we need you, all we had to do was call on you. And I'm calling on you right now. And I'm not the only one that's calling on you.

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0: 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Morning worship service follows at 11 a.m. Fifth Sunday, it's the BTU class Baptist Training Unit. Wednesday, Bible study is at 6 p.m., and every Thursday at 12 noon, it's women's prayer at the North New Hope Missionary Baptist Church. The pastor-elect is the Reverend William S. Wilson, Jr. You're also invited to tune in to the radio outreach ministry of North New Hope Missionary Baptist Church every first Sunday of each month from 4:30 until 5 p.m. here at 1250 on the AM dial and streaming at WDVARadio.com. If you need additional information, contact Brother Andrew Lewis at 434-441-6854. And remember, you're welcome at the North New Hope Missionary Baptist Church, 123 Old Piney Forest Road,

If you got a reason to tell God thank you, I need you to get up out of your seats right now. And just lift those hands right now and say, Lord, I thank you. I thank you.

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9: We are living in the end times, the last of the last days. And John says we're living in the last hour, in the last hour. And I told you this before that in a dream, I saw a big clock in the sky. And the hand on that clock was moving, just moving. Everybody was running and looking back. I looked up at the clock, but those hands were continuously moving, and they were so frightened. I'm telling everybody, we want to be sure that we know Jesus Christ, because your eternity depends on it. Where you're going to spend eternity depends on whether or not you know Jesus Christ.
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6: 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The church that is rooted by God can never be uprooted by man. The pastor is the Reverend Maurice Furrow.

0: Matthew 4 and 4 reads, "Men shall not live by bread alone, but by every word that proceeds out of the mouth of God." We're living in very troubling times and dealing with complex situations that are literally driving us to our knees in prayer. God's Word is a sure and stable foundation to sustain us in our daily walk in these uncharted times. Tune in for the Bible verse of today on Monday, Tuesday, Thursday, and Friday at 3:05 p.m. and on Wednesdays at 4:05 p.m. for the Bible verse of the day. I'll be sharing a Bible verse and brief exhortation on the Word of God to give encouragement, explanation, and enlightenment to strengthen and inspire you as we both journey through these perilous waters of life. Isaiah 40 and 8 says, "The grass withereth, the flower fadeth, but the word of our God shall stand forever." 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
1: The Hagberry Baptist Church is located at 2026 Hagberry Road in Sutherland, Virginia. 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You're also invited to tune in on the first Saturday of each month for the Hagberry Baptist Church radio broadcast beginning at 2 p.m. If you're looking for a church home or just want to come for a friendly visit, come to the Hagberry Baptist Church, 2026 Hagberry Road in Sutherland, Virginia, where the pastor, the Reverend Dr. Hubert Purnell, and the entire church family says, please do. You will be warmly welcomed.

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4: 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The Lord bless you and keep you, cause his face to shine upon you.

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I wrote this little churchy song just to let somebody know that no matter what's happening in our society, you still have the victory, huh? Through Jesus Christ our Lord. So don't let this world and this system take you out of the game, huh?

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And I was like, Lord, what am I going to do? I have all these responsibilities, all this going on, and it seems like I'm doing everything I can for you, and everything is just going opposite. Anybody ever been there where it seems like you were doing all you need to do? I feel you took two steps forward, you took five steps back, and you said, God, what in the world is going on? And I was sitting in my kitchen, and I didn't understand it, and then these words came, and I said,

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I can never repay you, Lord. I can never repay you, Lord. 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

살아. I'm gonna hold you tonight.

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12: We are living in the end times, the last of the last days. 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And I told you this before that in a dream, I saw a big clock in the sky. And the hand on that clock was moving, just moving. Everybody was running and looking back. I looked up at the clock, but those hands were continuously moving, and they were so frightened. I'm telling everybody, we want to be sure that we know Jesus Christ, because your eternity depends on it. Where you're going to spend eternity depends on whether or not you know Jesus Christ.
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Even when I've fallen short,

I was standing around the old Bushy Park a few months ago, talking with some old friends of mine, one I hadn't seen for quite some time, so I asked him what happened to him and where he been. And he told me, he said, Jesse, you haven't heard. He said, if you haven't heard, let me be the first to tell you. He said, I got strung out on drugs. My friends, or so-called friends, they introduced me to it, and at first, I thought at first I would be able to handle it. But after a few tries, oh, I found out how wrong I was. He said, Jesse, you know I had a good job, a nice home, a beautiful wife, and three lovely children. He said, as time moved on, I lost my job, and my family found out what was going on, and they tried to help me, but I told them I was my own man, and I know what I was doing. One day I came in, and I found out that my whole family was gone. It hurt me so bad, Jesse, I didn't know what to do. My mother found out what was going on. She said, son, you can't keep on living like this. We're gonna have to find some help for you. And they put me in this place and got me dried out, so to speak. The biggest thing and the most important thing, I rededicated my life back to Christ. But what bothered me so bad, I see some of my friends still on the corner trying to do the same old thing. And I tried to talk to them and tell them it's wrong. They tell me I didn't know what I was talking about. But Jesse, the reason I'm telling you this story is because you sang God praises. And if you could tell this story through one or two of the towns you go through, you might be able to reach somebody's daughter, Jesse, somebody's son, maybe somebody's husband or somebody's wife before it's too late. Tears began to swell in my eyes as I thought about what the young man told me. And my mind began to run back what Jesus said one day when he said, what does it profit a man to gain the whole world and die and lose his soul? Something else I thought about. I thought about how God allowed man to set a goal. And some of us have reached that goal and went beyond the goal we set. And then seemed like overnight we let a little drugs like whiskey, wine, beer, crack, cocaine, or ice tear it down. I want to say this to the world today, especially to our youth. If anybody offers you drugs, I don't care what it is, whiskey, wine, beer, crack, cocaine, or ice. If you never hear my voice again, or you might not never see my face, I like to tell the world, everywhere I go, and you can help me tell them, that Jesse Jeffco asked you to do this for me.

Good afternoon, everyone. Welcome once again to Give Me the Bible. I'm Brother Thomas Betts, personal ministry of the Greater Faith, Southern Adventist Church there in Martin, Virginia, 434-489-3297. Let's get right into our study for today. Let us pray. Loving Father in heaven, we just thank you so much for this time you allow us to have here. And Lord, we ask you to be with those that are listening as we are gathered together to study your word. We pray in Jesus' name, amen and amen. What happened after this life? Your afterlife. You know, let's turn to 1 Corinthians, 14th chapter. And we're going to look at verse 12 to 22. What happens after death? The Bible says, "Now if Christ be preached that he rose from the dead, how say some among you that there is no resurrection of the dead? But if there is no resurrection of the dead, then is Christ not risen? And if Christ be not risen, then is our preaching vain, and our faith also vain? Yea, and we are found false witness of God, because we have testified of God that he raised up Christ, whom he raised not up, if so be that the dead rise not. For if the dead rise not, there is not Christ raised. And if Christ be not raised, your faith is vain. You are yet in your sins. Then they also which are fallen asleep in Christ are perished. If in this life only we have hope in Christ, we are all men most miserable. But now is Christ risen from the dead and become the first fruits of them that slept? For since by man came death, by man came also the resurrection of the dead. For as in Adam all died, even so in Christ shall all be made alive." Now, death is the destination we all share. Probably everyone out there just listening to this study today knows someone that has passed away in death. Now, as you already know, every other human, rich and poor, famous and forgotten, has shared or will eventually share in the faith of death. The Bible says that in Adam all die. When Adam and Eve sinned in the garden, they and everyone who lived after them would face the prospect of death. But does anything else happen after we die? Has the thought of life beyond the grave ever crossed your mind? And what does the Bible really say when we go to our graves? Do we immediately go to heaven or hell or somewhere in between? Here are some basic facts about your afterlife. Humans are dust, because we were formed by God from the dust of the ground and became a living being. When he breathed into our nostrils as he formed man, we became a living being. Knowing what a human is, and isn't it important to understand the truth about the afterlife? Contrary to popular belief, we do not house souls in our bodies. Instead, you are a soul because you are breathing the breath of life. When that breath leaves you, you become dust. And the Bible calls a flesh and blood living being. In Genesis 2:7. Says God formed man the dust of the ground and breathed into his nostrils the breath of life, and man became a living being. It might be strange to hear, but the Bible is plain. In Hebrew, you are a soul, a living being. And when souls die, according to the scripture, they turn to dust. You don't have a soul that floats off to another place or floats off to heaven. Death is like a sleep. Have you ever seen on the gravestone, "Rest in peace"?
And that's what they're doing, resting in peace. They can't do anything else. They can't hear, can't speak. They're not able to get out of that grave. Now, where did the idea that death is like a sleep come from? It came straight from the Bible. The scripture, the word sleep, is used often to describe death. Solomon slept with his fathers and was buried in 1 Kings 11:43. And when his friend Lazarus died, Jesus said, Lazarus sleeps, according to John 11:11. His disciples thought Lazarus was taking a nap, but Jesus spoke of his death in verse 13 in John 11. Now, and what happens when you sleep? You're temporarily unconscious. You don't know anything that is happening around you. You may be having a dream or two, but you're not conscious of what's happening around you. That's exactly what happened to us at death. So it wouldn't make sense to say that you're asleep if you're actually awake and aware in heaven, would it? And when Jesus said Lazarus was asleep, he couldn't have believed that his friend, his soul, that was awake in heaven at that very moment, could he? Now notice, Jesus also compared death to a sleep because one day you and everyone else will wake up from it. Deception about death is rampant. Throughout history, Satan has been deceiving people about what happens when we die. First, what he did, he lied to Eve, saying you would not surely die, according to Genesis 3:4. Yet God has said that she would perish. Not that she, as soon as she died, would start spending eternity in another place, according to Genesis 2:16-17. You know, ever since millions of people, of sincere people, I should say, have latched into the notion that life really does not end at death. Now, whether it's through immortal soul, reincarnation, or transmigration, they believe that those who pass away are apparently still living, immune from death. But that's not true. That's not what the Bible says. There is no work or device or knowledge or wisdom in the grave where you're going. According to Ecclesiastes 9:10, no work, no knowledge, no anything in the grave, the Bible says. You can't communicate with the dead. We know, I think sometimes people go to the graves to spend time with their loved one in the grave. But the loved one is not there. It's just dust in the grave there. And they're speaking to that loved one. But the loved one cannot speak back. The loved one cannot hear them because it's dust. That's why no matter how people believe otherwise, there is no way you can speak with those who have died. The Bible forbids even attempting to do so. There should not be found among you, the Bible says, a medium or a spiritist or one who calls up the dead in Deuteronomy 18:10-11. Saul, Israel's first king, learned a hard lesson, hoping to get advice from a dead prophet. He sought out a witch known for calling up the deceased. The Bible says the witch did not see Samuel, but an old man. Coming up, that's in 1 Samuel 20:14. So Saul only perceived that it was Samuel, but it was not in the end. Saul died for his unfaithfulness, and also because he consulted a medium, according to 1 Chronicles 10:13. Why is God adamant that we don't engage in such practice? Because Satan, who can transform himself into an angel of light, can also appear as a loved one who has died. And the Lord doesn't want you to be deceived by Satan like Saul and Eve were. Everyone be resurrected. Everyone. So the story is told that when this young man, I mean, he's an older fellow, I should say, he was famous. He was a drunkard. Lay on his deathbed, he started reading the Bible. A friend came by and said, you've never been a churchgoer, man. Why are you reading the Bible? So the dying man answered, I'm looking for loopholes. So it seems like this man didn't want to face judgment. But the Bible says, it is appointed for men to die once, but after this, the judgment. In Hebrews 9:27, it's true.
You and everyone who has ever lived, sinner and saint, will be resurrected one day to stand in judgment. See 2 Corinthians 5:10. But you can decide what happens next. Death doesn't have to be eternal, only if you choose it. God is not willing that any should perish, but that all should come to repentance, according to 2 Peter 3:9. Now here, to perish means to die the second death, in Revelation 2:11, from which there is no resurrection. Speaking of those who reject Jesus' mercy, the Bible says that one day they will burn up, leaving them neither root nor branch, according to Malachi chapter 4, verse 3. Unlike the sleep of death that all humans face, you're going to face it one day. The second death occurs after the judgment and is eternal, according to Revelation 21:8. Jesus says, "In my Father's house are many mansions. If it were not so, I would have told you. I go to prepare a place for you, and if I go to prepare a place for you, I will come again." So if we are already in heaven, why would he go and prepare a place for us? Why is he coming again if we are already in heaven? There is a spot in eternity with your name on it, if you will receive Jesus Christ right now as your Savior, if you never received him before. Now, if this is something you desire, trust him now. And be aware of what's taking place around you in this world today. These things are falling apart. It behooves all of us to be ready, not be caught getting ready. We must be ready for Jesus to come, for it's too late. Now, the time, come Lord Jesus, Revelation 22:18. For I testify unto every man that hears the words of the prophets of this book. If any man shall add unto these teachings, these things, God shall add unto him the plagues that are written in this book. And if any man, or woman for that matter, shall take away from the words of the book of this prophecy, God shall take away his part out of the book of life, and out of the holy city, and from the things which are written in this book. He who has testified these things says, surely, come, Lord Jesus, I come quickly. Amen. Even so, come, Lord Jesus. The grace of our Lord Jesus Christ be with you all. Until next Saturday, right here, same place, same time, 1:30. Until then, God bless you all.

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lavish the praises of his people. 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

We're living in times where we all as a people are struggling. But the battle is not yours. It belongs to the Lord. God is in control. So just give it to God.

0: Okay, these are the rules. Number one, all announcements must be either mailed, emailed, or delivered to our studios in person on or no later than 1 to 2 weeks on Monday prior to the date of the event. No exceptions. Number two, we will not take community bulletin announcements over the phone. No exceptions. Number three, any announcement received later than that will be omitted from the community bulletin. Number four, you must notify our studios no later than 12 noon on the Monday before the date of the event if there is a correction. It's your responsibility to provide us with the correct information. And number five, if your event requires attendees to pay an admission or registration fee, please consider contacting our Creative Services Department at WDVA by calling area code 434-797-1250. That's 434-797-1250. These are our guidelines, and as always, we appreciate your cooperation, and we look forward to continuing to serve you free of charge through the Community Bulletin at 1250 a.m. WDVA.
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1: 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The pastor is the Reverend Dr. Hubert Purnell, and you are invited to join Reverend Dr. Hubert Purnell and the entire congregation during any and all services. 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You're also invited to tune in on the first Saturday of each month for the Hagberry Baptist Church radio broadcast beginning at 2 p.m. If you're looking for a church home or just want to come for a friendly visit, come to the Hagberry Baptist Church, 2026 Hagberry Road in Sutherland, Virginia, where the pastor, the Reverend Dr. Hubert Purnell, and the entire church family says, please do. You will be warmly welcomed.

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0: 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You're also invited to join New Hope Apostolic Church at 166 New Street, Danville, for any of their services. The pastor is Bishop Michael L. Walker, the establishmentarian, Apostle Major L. Harrison Sr. Sunday school now starts at 9:45 a.m. Sunday morning worship service follows at 11 a.m. Wednesday is noonday prayer at 12 noon. Bible teaching is at 7 p.m. Wednesday night. 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You may call the church office to schedule speaking engagements at 434-532-5447. 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

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Somebody here today may have kidney problems. God is able. 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You appreciate sunshine. But it just keep on raining.

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I'd like to talk to you for a minute. And I'd like to talk to you about a few lights. First, we have the flashlight. You have to always buy batteries, and whenever you go in to take it out, sometimes it just won't come on. That's how some of us are. We just on and off all the time. 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Yes. That blinks and on and off and on and off, and you never know how you're gonna act. And then some of us are the Christmas light. You only bring that light out one time a year. I wouldn't wanna be that light. No, no. But I wanna be the light like Jesus that shine all the time. Like it said, let your light so shine before men that they might see the good deeds in you.

0: Matthew 4 and 4 reads, "Men shall not live by bread alone, but by every word that proceeds out of the mouth of God." We're living in very troubling times and dealing with complex situations that are literally driving us to our knees in prayer. God's Word is a sure and stable foundation to sustain us in our daily walk in these uncharted times. Tune in for the Bible verse of today on Monday, Tuesday, Thursday, and Friday at 3:05 p.m. and on Wednesdays at 4:05 p.m. for the Bible verse of the day. I'll be sharing a Bible verse and brief exhortation on the Word of God to give encouragement, explanation, and enlightenment to strengthen and inspire you as we both journey through these perilous waters of life. Isaiah 40 and 8 says, "The grass withereth, the flower fadeth, but the word of our God shall stand forever." 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
2: 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And John says we're living in the last hour. In the last hour. And I told you this before that in a dream, I saw a big clock in the sky. And the hand on that clock was moving, just moving. Everybody was running and looking back. I looked up at the clock, but those hands were continuously moving, and they were so frightened. I'm telling everybody, we want to be sure that we know Jesus Christ, because your eternity depends on it. Where you're going to spend eternity depends on whether or not you know Jesus Christ.
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4: 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The church that is rooted by God can never be uprooted by man. The pastor is the Reverend Maurice Furrow.

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1: 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Y'all help us out. 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

0: Lord, make me humble. 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

0: Matthew 4:4 reads, "Men shall not live by bread alone, but by every word that proceeds out of the mouth of God." We're living in very troubling times and dealing with complex situations that are literally driving us to our knees in prayer. God's Word is a sure and stable foundation to sustain us in our daily walk in these uncharted times. 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I'll be sharing a Bible verse and brief exhortation on the Word of God to give encouragement, explanation, and enlightenment to strengthen and inspire you as we both journey through these perilous waters of life. Isaiah 40:8 says, "The grass withereth, the flower fadeth, but the word of our God shall stand forever." Let's get a daily nugget from the Bible verse of the day right here on WDVA, your great gospel radio station.
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6: 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And John says we're living in the last hour, in the last hour. 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And the hand on that clock was moving, just moving. Everybody was running and looking back. I looked up at the clock, but those hands were continuously moving, and they were were so frightened. I'm telling everybody, we want to be sure that we know Jesus Christ, because your eternity depends on it. Where you're going to spend eternity depends on whether or not you know Jesus Christ.
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0: 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Bible teaching is at 7 p.m. Wednesday night. 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

0: Hey, everybody, don't that make you want to twist and shout? How about that? That's the Edwin Hawkins Singers, and praise him. What a way to get this portion of our show on the go. It's Gospel Jim Showtime with yours truly, Brother Sam Tate, and he is so glad that you're somewhere out there. We got a fantastic program lined up for you today. So, friends, get on that telephone and call and tell a friend. In the meantime, it's Brother Greg Kelly and Slim and all of those supreme angels. Hey, Brother Greg, let me hear you say, well, come on now.
1: Well,

0: Ladies and gentlemen, we interrupt this program to bring you this special bulletin. Just want to let you know that King Jesus is listening, and you know what? He's coming back again real soon. In the meantime, in case anybody asks you, say, listen, don't you know that that's Brother Sam Tate on the radio, and we're going to be on your mind for the rest of the hour. What the oldie goalie show, what you get when you get tired of what you already got, and I'm playing the music that I like to listen to. I hope you like it, too. Get on that telephone and call and tell a friend.
1: Praise the Lord. This is recording artist Dr. Carl Bentley. 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
2: Hi, this is Pastor Morris Hatton, thanking you for becoming part of the movement. That's right, the movement to lead people to Christ at funerals. We have received many testimonies of lives changed because you pastors have shared the salvation message of Jesus at this special time. Now, I would like to challenge you family members to encourage your pastor to add this step to his or her eulogy preparation, and for you to include this instruction with your final wishes. Come on, join the movement. Win a soul. See a life changed even at a funeral. This is Pastor Morris Hatton encouraging you to join the movement and win a soul.

0: great day in the morning, everybody. That's another one just like the other one, done up by the Christianaires this time. And meet me at the river, and let's go home. Did you like that? All happening on Gospel Gems, where gospel is of splendor, with yours truly, Brother Sam Tate, in here. So glad that you're somewhere out there. But right now, we're going to pause for the breakup cause, just ahead of much more music on the station of tomorrow. Don't you go away. We got much, much more of what you're looking for right after these good words.
1: God bless you. This is Evelyn Turrentine, AG of Detroit, Michigan. I want to remind you that we are listening to Gospel Gems with Brother Sam Tate.

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0: Look out out there, big town. It made its way all the way up to Hicksville, USA. The late and great brother James Cleveland checking in for that spin. Do you remember that oldie but goodie? Lord, help me to hold out. That's my daily prayer, once a day, every day, all day long. It's all happening right here on Gospel Gems, where gospel is of splendor. In the meantime, my name is Brother Sam Tate in here. So glad that you're somewhere out there. You know why? Because it takes people like you to make people like me. And I just want to thank you. In the meantime, hear these good words.
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2: It's time now for another word from the voice of many waters. Friends, in the Bible it says, "For the earth will be filled with the knowledge of the glory of the Lord as the waters cover the sea." You might wonder, well, how can this come to pass in these days when the darkness seems to be increasing? Well, Jesus said that out of your innermost being will flow rivers of living waters. Those living waters is the knowledge of the glory of the Lord that will cover the earth as the waters cover the sea. I just want to encourage you today. God wants to use you. Call upon His name and let the living waters flow. Until next time, this has been Pastor Larry Cole with the voice of many waters.
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I've even went without eating, but I've never lost a pound because he never let me down. I've been struggling, I've been straying, but I'm on my way home. One more time. Hello. I've been struggling, I've been straying, but I'm on my way home. Somebody, I've been struggling.

0: gospel friends, you ever been that way, struggling and straining? But you know what? I'm on my way home. That's Harvey and those Canton Spirituals. Haven't heard that oldie but goodie in a long time. In the meantime, Brother Sam Tate in here, sitting in the old air chair, looking right at you, friends. And you know what? You're looking good. That's right. It's all happening right here on Gospel Gems, where gospel is of splendor. In the meantime, we're on the move because there's music in the air. I think this group is from Winston-Salem, North Carolina. But I tell you what, I like to hear them talk about making old Satan move. Look out.
1: Yeah.

0: Hey, everybody, did you like that? It's all done up by the Gospel Imperials talking about Satan. Want you to move, Satan. You know why? Because Satan subtracts and divides, friends, but God adds and multiplies. You think about that, amen. In the meantime, in case anybody asks you, say, listen, don't you know that that's Brother Sam Tate on the radio? And that's going to wrap up part number one of the show. That's right, friends, the very best in spiritual and gospel music right here on this great radio station. Don't you go away. We'll be right back with part number two right after these good words.
1: Thank you. I'm Spencer Taylor from the Highway QC, and just like to invite you to stay tuned to Brother Sam Tate of Gospel Gem. Thank you so much.

my gospel friends, have you ever said that to Jesus before? You can depend on me, Lord. How about that? That's the late and great brother Andre Crouch checking in for that spin. And you can depend on me in the meantime. Welcome back in, my gospel friend, to part number two of Gospel Gems, the very best in spiritual and gospel music right here on this great radio station. My name is Brother Sam Tate, and I just want to know, did you enjoy part number one of the show? Well, we certainly enjoyed keeping you company there, friends. Yes, indeed. In the meantime, here's another one just like the other one, the one you wanted to hear and the one we wanted to play. Look at here.

Hey, everybody, that's the man with the musical plan, Mr. Sam Cooke there, and I'm on the firing line to stay. In the meantime, brother Samuel Tate there, man, look out. We've got to break it up right quick before it breaks us down. 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

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Hear the ocean roll with blackness.

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1: Well, my gospel friends, we certainly hate to have to cut in on Brother Richard Smallwood with Vision there and Total Praise. But once again, the old clock on the wall says, Brother Sam, that's all. Friends, we got to go. I don't want to go, but got to do what we've got to do. You know, we've enjoyed having you as a fantastic audience out there today. And you know what? We want you to be our special guest again the next time. And once again, we're going to be walking that walk and talking that talk just like Moses did. Right here on Gospel Gems and this great radio station. But before I go, there's just one other thing I want to know. I just want to know, have you believed and received Jesus Christ as your personal Savior? Well, friends, have you? Well, listen, all you got to do is ask Jesus to forgive you of your sins. Confess with your mouth that you believe Jesus Christ died on the cross for your sins and he now lives. And the only other thing you got to do is ask him in. That's right. He stands at the door of your heart. And he knocks, you know, but he's a gentleman. He's not going to bogart his way into your heart. So why don't you ask Jesus to come on into your heart just as you are and help you to serve him for the rest of the days of your life? And if you do that sincerely with your heart, not your mind or intellect, but if you do it with your heart, turn from your wicked ways now, go in peace and sin no more, you know what? You will be saved. Amen. There, Brother Sam, that ain't nothing but the gospel truth. So until the next time, when we can all get together and meet again, my friend, yours truly, Brother Sam Tate and his thing, we're going to do something to you that the devil ain't going to do. We're going to leave you alone. You have a blessed day today, and don't forget, we love you now. Bye-bye.

Hello, dear Christian friends, and God bless you. My name is Teddy Cross with Master's Choice, and I want you to know that you're in tune to one of God's best with Gospel Gems, my friend, Brother Sam Tate. Stay tuned.

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1: 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And his name is Jesus. I'm so happy. 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A friend who we have. Hallelujah. 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Somebody here ought to know what we're talking about. 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Oh, I know you know it better than that. What a privilege. What a privilege. 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Into the deep breath. What did the writer say? 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

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I really want you to get this message.

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But in addition to that, this song of praise is specifically for your feet. 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
0: Chauncey Lorenzo Slade Sr., age 55, of Yeadon, Pennsylvania, departed this life on Tuesday, September 22nd, in Pennsylvania. Chauncey was born November 15, 1970, in Bethesda, Maryland, and was the son of Charles Cooney Slade and Diane, and June Terry Glass, and husband John, who survives. In addition to his parents, survivors include one daughter, one son, one brother, and a host of aunts, uncles, cousins, other relatives, and friends. The funeral service will be held at noon today from the chapel of Fisher & Watkins Funeral Home with Reverend Danny Dickerson, eulogist. Interment will follow in Highland Burial Park. The services will be live streamed to provide and provided on Fisher's and Watkins' website under Chauncey Slade Obituary, starting at noon today. Fisher and Watkins Funeral Home is assisting the Glass Slade family. Mother Esther Poole Hyatt, age 88, of Danville, transitioned on Wednesday, September 30th at her residence. She was born December 9, 1937 in Pennsylvania County and was a daughter of the late Garland and Hattie Gunn Poole. She was married to the late Larry Donald Hyatt Sr. Survivors include three daughters, two sons, one sister, and a host of grandchildren, nieces, nephews, other relatives, and friends. In addition to her parents and husband, she was preceded in death by one daughter and one son. Four sisters. Nine brothers. The family will receive friends at the residence, 904 B Springfield Road in Danville. The funeral service will be held at 12 noon today at Evening Light Cathedral with Bishop Fred B. Kidd, eulogist. Interment will follow in Floral Hills Memory Gardens. Online condolences may be submitted to www.fisherandwatkinsfuneralhome.com. Fisher and Watkins Funeral Home is assisting the Poole family. It is with profound sorrow that we announce the death of Mr. Rudolph Taylor, age 77, of Greensboro, North Carolina, who transitioned on Sunday, September 27th at his residence. He was born January 26, 1949 in Caswell County, North Carolina, and was the son of the late Miss Lydia Frances Taylor Slade. He was of the Christian faith and a member of Godly Faith Christian Center in Greensboro, North Carolina. In addition to his mother, he was preceded in death by two brothers and one sister. He leaves to cherish his memory two sons, one brother, four sisters, and a host of nieces, nephews, other relatives, and friends. The funeral service will be held The public viewing for Mr. Rudolph Taylor will be held on Friday, October 9th, from 2 until 6 p.m. at the John W. and Juanita S. Fulton Memorial Chapel of Fulton Walton Funeral Home and Cremation Services in Yanceyville. The funeral service for Mr. Rudolph Taylor will be held on Saturday, October 10th at 2 p.m. at the John W. and Juanita S. Fulton Memorial Chapel of Fulton Walton Funeral Home and Cremation Services, Yanceyville location, with visitation viewing from 1:30 to 2 before the funeral service. Interment will follow in the Pearson Chapel AME Church Cemetery. May the memories shared and the love Mr. Rudolph Taylor leaves behind bring comfort and peace to those who mourn his passing. Condolences may be posted at www.fultonwaltonfuneralhome.com. Arrangements for Mr. Rudolph Taylor are entrusted to Fulton Walton Funeral Home and Cremation Services, 219 Dillard School Drive in Yanceyville, North Carolina. It is with heaviest of hearts that we announce the death of Mr. Ivory Jeffrey Coles of Pelham, North Carolina, who passed Tuesday, September 29th, at Korea and Roanoke Memorial Hospital in Roanoke, Virginia. He was a native of Caswell County, North Carolina, and the son of Ivy Coles and Henrietta Jeffries Coles, and born March 19, 1959. He was a graduate of Barclay Yancey High School class of 1977 and was a veteran of the United States Army. He joined Gwynn Chapel Baptist Church at an early age and was a construction worker before retirement. Ivy was preceded in death by his parents, Ivy and Henrietta Jeffries Coles, and one brother and one sister. Mr. Ivory Jeffrey Coles leaves to cherish his memories two sons, two sisters, two brothers, a brother-in-law, a special friend, Sandy Surgeon of Greensboro, North Carolina, three grandchildren, one aunt, and a host of nieces, nephews, other relatives and friends. A viewing for Mr. Jeffrey Coles will be held today from 10 a.m. until 2 p.m. before the funeral service in the John and Juanita S. Fulton Memorial Chapel of Fulton Walton Funeral Home and Cremation Services. The funeral service will be held today at 2 p.m. in the John and Juanita S. Fulton Memorial Chapel of Fulton Walton Funeral Home and Cremation Services, 219 Dillard School Drive in Yanceyville, North Carolina. 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Arrangements for Mr. Ivy Jeffrey Coles are entrusted to Fulton Walton Funeral Home and Cremation Services, 219 Dillard School Drive in Yanceyville, North Carolina. With heartfelt sympathy, we announce the passing of Mr. Watkins Sterling Cruz Jr., age 66 of Blair's, who departed this earthly life on Wednesday, September 23rd at his residence. He was born September 10th, 1960 in Lynchburg, Virginia, and was the son of Mrs. Ruth Miller Cruz and the late Watkins S. Cruz Sr. In addition to his father, he was preceded in death by one sister and one brother-in-law. Mr. Cruz was a member of Shiva Church of Christ and was the last employed by Green Rock Correctional Center as a unit manager. Those left to cherish his memories are his wife, Peggy Meadows Cruz, two sons, one daughter, nine grandchildren, his mother, Ruth M. Cruz, two sisters, and a host of nieces, nephews, other relatives and friends. The funeral services for Mr. Cruz will be held at 12 noon today at Shiva Church of Christ with interment to follow in the church cemetery. The family will receive friends at the funeral home. The Cruz family has entrusted professional funeral services of Miller Funeral Home Incorporated. Ms. Mary Elizabeth Williams, age 74, departed this life on Thursday, October 1st at Sovo Health in Danville. Elizabeth was born March 10th, 1952 in Pennsylvania County and was a daughter of the late Walter Davis and Mary L. Davis. She was married to Norman Williams Jr., who survives. Mary was a devoted homemaker who dedicated much of her life to caring for her home and family. In addition to her husband, she leaves to cherish her memory three sons, two sisters, eight grandchildren, 10 great-grandchildren, and a host of other relatives and friends who cherish her memory. In addition to her parents and husband, she was preceded in death by two sisters and 7 brothers. Beginning Tuesday, October 6th, the family will receive visitors daily from 4 until 7 p.m. at the family residence 248 Wilkerson Road in Danville. The funeral service will be held on Saturday, October 10th at 11 a.m. at Laurel Grove Baptist Church, with interment to follow in the church cemetery. A public viewing will be held on Friday, October 9th from 2 until 5 p.m. at Wilson Funeral Services and Cremation. 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Bernard Patterson, age 74, of Danville, passed Friday, October 2nd, yesterday, at Stratford Rehabilitation Center. Bernard was born November 11, 1951, in Danville, and was a son of the late James Patterson and Edna Pearl Graves Patterson. In addition to his parents, he was preceded in death by 5 sisters and 3 brothers. He leaves to cherish his memory 4 daughters, 2 sons, 1 sister, 1 brother, 6 grandchildren, 1 great-grandchild, and a host of other relatives and friends. The family will receive friends and family members at 816 Arnett Boulevard, Danville, from 4 until 7 p.m. The funeral service will be held on Friday, October 9th at 1 p.m. at Wilson Funeral Service and Cremation Incorporated, 179 Piney Forest Road, Danville. There'll be a 1-hour visitation from noon until 1 p.m. Interment will follow at Highland Burial Park. Wilson Funeral Services and Cremation Incorporated is honored to serve the Patterson family. That concludes the obituaries at Great Gospel, 1250 AM WDVA, brought to you by B&W Floral Designs.
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1: Good afternoon and welcome to the New Hope Apostolic Church program. The church is located 166 New Street, Danville. Now, here's the message for today. We hope you will enjoy and receive it with blessings overflowing for you and your family.

0: Ella Leffert, read these verses for us.
1: I beheld, and the same horn made war with the saints and prevailed against them until the ancient days came and the judgment was given to the saints of the Most High. And the time came that the saints possessed the kingdom. Thus he said, the fourth beast shall be the fourth kingdom upon the earth, which shall be diverse from all kingdoms and shall devour the whole earth and shall tread it down and break it in pieces. And the ten horns out of this kingdom are ten kings that shall arise, and another shall rise after them, and he shall be diversed from the first, and he shall subdue three kings, and he shall speak great words against the Most High, and shall wear out the saints of the Most High, and think to change times and laws, and they shall be given into his hand until a time and times and the dividing of time. But the judgment shall sit, and they shall take away his dominion to consume

We want you to bless us, Lord, and make us a blessing. Let this word find a place in somebody's heart that they may recognize where we are in time and come to you and give their life to you. Do these things that we ask of thee in prayer, and we'll be careful to give your name the glory, honor, and praise. For we ask these blessings in Jesus' name. And everybody did say, amen. You may be seated. For the next few minutes, praise has took a lot of my time. And that's good. Because I won't have to preach long now because y'all have praised the time out. That's fine. Nothing wrong with that. But the subject today is found in verse 25. It says, and he shall speak great words against the Most High. Now that subject is the book of this message. Because we got people now that don't believe in God. They speak great things against the Most High. Daniel found himself as one that stood up in the midst of those that were to the place where they didn't believe that God was God. And the king thought he was God. And he was put in line then. You know the story. He was persecuted because of what he stood for. But in the midst of all that, we find that he looked and saw. He had visions in the midst of all that was going on. Without the vision, the people perish. That's why we're here today, because there was a vision for this place to be developing what it is. There was a vision to continue this ministry on. It has to be somebody that look beyond what's happening in the world and hear what God is saying. People talking about what people are doing. Get away from talking about what they're doing. Talk about what God is doing. Give God glory and don't give nobody else no glory. You know, you honor them that do honor, but you don't ever get to the place where you respect yourself or somebody else greater than God. Come on, somebody, help me say hallelujah. But he said, I beheld. And the same horn, he said, I beheld, and the same horn made war with the saints. You on the battlefield. Well, you sang that song about it. I'm on the battlefield for my Lord. I think he just sang it because it sounds good. But you in a battle. I think Paul said, when I would to do right, evil, and the same thing is happening to me and you. You got some evil in you. I may not be able to tell you exactly what it is, but it's something there that you know is not like God. That's why you got to worship to get washed. Wash me, Lord. Wash me over and over again because I have bad dreams. You have them too. Dreaming about things that really doesn't have any benefit to God. That's the devil attacking you in your sleep. But when you say, God, lay me down to sleep, and keep me through the night, and get up in the morning and say, Lord, I thank you. Even if you did have a bad dream, say, Lord, I thank you for keeping me in the bed. Thank you, Jesus. And he talked about that the saints will, and the saints prevail against them. A whole lot of folks are fighting against us, children. I mean, not only is people themselves, but there's an enemy in me. I'm always putting something on somebody else, but check your own self. Stand in the mirror of the word of God and say, Lord, am I doing what you have me to do? Come on, somebody. Somebody always stepping on your blue suede shoe. And you get messed up with the blues. Come on, somebody. But you got to turn that thing loose and turn it over to God. And tell him, Lord, I thank you, even though I'm in pain sometimes, but I thank God because I'm able to move. Until the Ancient of Days come, and judgment was given to the saints of the Most High. And the time came that the saints possessed the kingdom. There is a time coming, children, even though gas is too high, food is too high, insurance is too high, everything you involved in is like Nebuchadnezzar in the White House and trying to make our house poor. But David said, I was young, and now I'm old. I've never seen the righteous forsaken. That's where you got to stay

0: You got to stay righteous. That's all I can tell you. Come on, somebody, tell him thank him. Listen, verse 23 said, thus he said, the fourth beast shall be the fourth kingdom of upon the earth. He said, which shall be devoured from all kingdoms and shall devour the whole earth and shall tread it down and break it into pieces. Now that's the enemy in authority trying to take advantage of the saints. And this man, Daniel, looked down the lines of time and saw what we're going through right now. And I'm looking down the lines of time and seeing that Danville is not only the city that sit on a hill, but Danville is not exempt from hurricanes and to all kinds of storms and things. It's God that have pepped us. And that's why we got to say thank you, Jesus. That's why we got to say hallelujah. Every kind of disease now is coming from what we eat and the environments we're in. And God is speaking through all this. He still heals sick bodies. He still feeds the hungry. He still have a shelter over your head. And you ought to tell him thank you in the midst of all that. Listen, verse 24 says, and the 10 horns for this kingdom are 10 kings that shall arise, and another shall rise after them. And he shall be devoured from the first, and he shall subdue three kings. Three kings. He's talking about government here now. Because we have a lot of people now coming up voting time. And some of y'all have never registered to vote. But yet you wonder why it is that I can't get no job. Because you got the wrong fellow on your mind. And sometimes we got to do our duty. Even though Daniel had to get in line then, he kept the faith. And Job was afflicted and shaken, but he said, I know my Redeemer lives. You got to have some knowledge that God lives. If you don't have no knowledge that you on your way to a place that the enemy has prepared for you. And God has prepared a place for us. Have I got a witness in the house? Listen at verse 25, and he shall speak great words against the Most High. That's my subject. He shall speak great words, not them, but he. The devil is a he. Now, he may have on women clothes, but he's a he. Come on, we got a lot of folk like that now. Won't act like her, won't act like him. But we are not dealing with them, we're dealing with he. He's the one that's trying to make us act like we ought not to act. Can I get a help me here? Well, you got to be able to see that. And he said, and he shall speak great words against the Most High and shall wear out the saints of the Most High. The devil is trying to wear you out because of legalities and things that people allow to go on in the house of God and in the streets and in the world. The devil is trying to take over this world, and he told God, he told him, I will ascend above the Most High. He looked for the authority over God, but he got kicked out of heaven. And now he fell down here, and now he want to make us act like him. All of us were born in sin, shame and iniquity, but we were born again. We were born of the water and of the Spirit of God. Have I got a witness in the house? Somebody tell him thank you. Somebody tell him hallelujah. Because we're in a fight, children, and we got to be able to be over this thing. We got to have conscience enough and sense enough to know that that he that's in us is greater than he's in the world. If he's not in you, then you have not let him in. Because he said, behold, that means look, I stand at the door and knock. Now let me just explain some of these knocks that God gives to us to get to us. He lets you get laid off from your job. That's a knock. He lets you get a little weak in your knees, get sick sometimes. That's a knock. Especially when you're not living right. And then some of us are living the best we can, but we still get a knock sometimes. Because God wants to get in us a little bit more than what he is now. Somebody said, more and more of him in me. Come on, somebody. I haven't got to the place that I'm so strong now, I don't need no more help from God. I need help from God to breathe, to move, and to have my being. I need help from God to make a decision for my life, for the ministry of this church. Have I got a witness in the house? So the devil was fighting them until time, listen to this. I love this. He said, shall wars, he says, the sanctuary of the Most High and think to change time and laws. Now he's into the government. The enemy wants to change time and laws. He wants to change things. Now he may not be a complete racist, but he's on his way out of it and sticking still in of it. That's why we're having such a hard time now, because they don't like a black man in the house, in the White House. But time has changed now. Have you ever known when there was a black man, a president of the United States? No. That's why we got to wake up and understand they're accusing him of everything, and he was in a mess when he got in there. So he said to change time and laws, and they shall give unto the hand until the time and the dividing of time. Now time changed last night about 12 o'clock, somewhere like that, at 2 o'clock. It changed, but God don't change. They mess with the clock, but they can't mess with the time. Come on, somebody. You got to make the hand go 1 hour faster, but God said, it's still the same. He don't change. I love that about him, because he got everything in his hands, and he don't change. Because he is King of Kings, he remained the same. He loved the little folk as good as the little folks and the big folk. He loved the broke man as much as he loved the rich man. Have I got a witness in the house? And we got to be able, children, to stand on the promises of God. In this time that we're living in, it's good for us to know that this time we're living in, and then there is an end to all of your trouble. I'm going to be preaching on the end quite some time, because God has been informing me that people don't realize that your trouble is going to end. Your aches and pains are going to be over with. God is a divine healer. If he don't heal you, he'll take you out of your pain. Come on, somebody. Any way he do it is all right with me. Any way he bless me, I'll be blessed. I know I got that right. I'm just about finished here, but I got just a few more verses I'd like to leave with you before you leave. But the judgment shall sit, and they shall take away his dominion to consume and to destroy it upon the end. Verse 27 says, and the greatness of the kingdom under the whole earth, listen to that, under the whole earth shall be given to the people of the saints. You rich don't realize. God got something for you, child. Yeah. You'll say, well, that is coming. But see, we count blessings and riches in the wrong way. If you get into a place where the doctors have pronounced that you got 3 more days to live, you go, well, I got 3 more days because the doctor said so. No. Jesus said, because I live, you can live also. You'll live a long time without taking the prediction of the doctor and take the prediction of God. He said, I can raise the dead. I can deliver the bound. I can save the law. I can do all these things. But you would rather say what the doctor said and what the false prophet said. We got them in town today. Come on here. Bring that bottle of oil, and I'll bless it for you. You better watch who bless your oil. Put a curse on you. Yeah, come on down here. And then he walk out and say, I know somebody here got the headache. Most of them got a little headache. You come here and bring me $100 and you'll get healed. Well, let me bless your dime, but put a dollar in the offering. I bless you. How can I keep the dime? I mean, keep the dollar and you bless the dime and keep it. Since you blessing folks. I ain't got no help, but I know I'm right. You have to be aware of what we are faced with in this world that's filled with violent trouble. I never seen so much killing in all my life. Every time you look at the paper, somebody done killed somebody. I mean young folk too and old folks as well. They have no limit to what they'll do through them if God get a hold of them. Have I got a witness it out? The devil will do these things. And I don't like him. I don't care nothing about him. I walk on him and tell him, shut up, don't talk to me no more. He told me one day, you will never be a pastor. You can't even preach. You know what I told him? I said, shut up and sit down. Put him out of your life. Don't allow him, I don't care who he come through. He come through the beautiful woman in the world. He come through the handsome man in the world. He come the one that's broke or rich just so he get my attention and hang me up in something not like God. I know I got that right too. You too. Somebody listen to me right now, a victim of what I'm talking about. If I had known she was like she is, I never would have said I do. Do you take this man or this woman to be your loving wife? Yeah. He said, from death do you part? Yeah. Time he gets sick, you go look at somebody else. All right, now just another point, and I'm going to sit down. He says in the latter clause of verse 27, and all the demons' dominions shall serve and obey him. Mm-hmm. All the dominions. The world is serving the devil. Anytime you go to get gas, you know good and well gas don't cost that much. They just taking advantage of you. Medicine, all these type of things. Doctors even cost you $50, $60 just to speak to you. And more up front too. When they see your insurance card, well, we'll send you a bill if this don't pay. But the copay is $20 now. Come on, somebody. Then they keep it coming back with them $20. They keep wearing your insurance band. Come on, somebody. That's the kind of world we're living in. In verse 28, that's the last verse, says, hereunto is the end of the matter. I like the way he said that. Hereunto is the end of the matter. As for me, Daniel, my consultation of much trouble me, and my continuance changed in me, but I kept the matter in my heart. Don't talk so much about what you're going through. Get on the telephone, call somebody. I got the same pain you got. I couldn't sleep last night because what you're talking about. Well, I didn't have it before I called you.
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0: and be honest with God. Look up and tell him, shower down. What you want me to do?
1: Your blessing.
0: I want you to let it fall on me.

has people in the hospital tonight, and I got to say this for them tonight. Shower down your healing. Somebody is sick tonight.

0: again, we bring you greetings in that precious name of Jesus from Freedom Worship Center, our church on 969 Industrial Avenue. Again, my name is Pastor Carl Clement. We would like to thank you for tuning in with us this day. And I pray that God will give you a word to speak to your hearts in this season. As we can pray right now, Father God, we thank you for this great opportunity to speak to such a people. We ask you to speak to their hearts from your word. And after they have heard, then allow them to be doers of your word so their hearts will be changed and someone that does not know you make a change in their lives. We pray this in Jesus' name we pray. Amen. If I can invite your attention today to a passage of scripture, some may know it, some may not, but it reads in Matthew 7th chapter, verses 12 through 14. It reads as thus, "Therefore all things whatsoever ye would that men should do to you, do ye even so to them. For this is the law and the prophets. Enter ye in at the straight gate, for wide is the gate, and broad is the way that leadeth to destruction, and many there be go in thereat. Because straight is the gate, and narrow is the way which leadeth unto life. Few there be that find it." If I can speak to your heart today from the subject, "I'm not where I want to be, but I'm not where I was." Again, I'm not where I want to be, but if I can add a little bit, I thank God I'm not where I was. The subject today, "I'm not where I want to be." And saints of God, if we can be truthful, a lot of us in the past have been in a lot of places that we shouldn't have been in, that we found ourselves in. But thank God I'm not where I was today. Today I find myself in a different place. One writer says, "The golden rule is probably the most well-known thing God ever said. It is the summit of ethics, behavior, righteousness, and godliness. And that golden rule is do unto others as you would have them to do unto you." Writer says it is a very practical statement of God's love. That is, God has done to us just as he wants us to do to him. Saints of God, I don't know about you, but I can think over my life a lot of mistakes that I've made, some mistakes I chose to make. Some mistakes caused me to suffer many consequences. But I can look at my life today and I say that I'm not where I want to be, but I thank God I'm not where I was. The scripture that we read today is, "Enter ye in at the straight gate, for wide is the gate, and broad is the way that leadeth to destruction." If we can look at our world today, we can see many things are happening in our world because man choose to do what they want to do rather than do what God wants us to do. How many know Jesus loves you? How many know if anybody cares, Jesus cares? One writer says, he said, in this passage of scripture, this picture is not a man standing at crossroads, as some paint the scene, but a man is at a single gate, not at two gates, but he's at a single gate. Saints of God, when we are born in this world, we stand at the wide gate. We stand there, and we see so many things happening. You know, even as a child, I heard somebody say, you don't have to tell a child, teach a child how to lie, but it's just part of their nature. It's just part of their they're just their nature. You know, they come in the world with a sinful nature. They come in the world being wrong, doing wrong. But how many know to do the right thing, you got to find the right way? But this gate, it speaks of a man. He stands at the wide gate looking at so many things that are happening in the world. One writer says, he says, a person has to search to find the narrow gate. The narrow, it is both narrow and facing in the opposite direction. Saints of God, the wide gate is right in front of our face. The wide gate is right there. Everything's going on. You know, sometimes some people want to be where all the action is, where everybody is doing everything, in and everything they're big and bad enough to do. But how many know Jesus is still requiring holiness even in this 21st century? So many people are not seeking the face of God. So many people are not seeking the right way, but they're on the broad way. They're on that broad road, that wide road. One writer says, the wide gate is the world, but the narrow gate is the kingdom of heaven. The wide gate stands open, and it is wide. Four things can be said about the wide gate. One thing is there is not a single hindrance to the wide gate. You can just walk on in. You know, saints of God, sometimes when you want to go in a store, there's a door there. But the wide gate don't have no door. Just walk on in it. Just walk on in it. So many people are there. Writer says plenty of people can enter into the wide gate. Plenty of people can enter into the wide gate. So much is going on. People are doing their own thing. They're saying what they want to say, doing what they want to do, going where they want to go. The third thing, the fourth thing is the wide gate is wide enough for everybody to enter in. I don't care whichever way you want to go. You know, some folks say, you know, I want to do my own thing. But I heard somebody say, over here in Christ, this is not Burger King. You can't have it your way, but you got to do it God's way. We got to do it God's way to enter into life, the narrow way, to enter into the narrow way. The writer says the narrow gate is so narrow that it cannot be seen. Saints of God, to enter into the narrow gate, you got to search for it. You got to find it. You got to turn around. You can't keep going straight, but you got to turn around and find the narrow gate. It's something in us when we are born. We long for a difference. We long for love. We long for somebody to embrace us. And somebody could be longing for God today. They could be out there longing for love. I heard somebody say somebody's searching for love in all the wrong places, all the wrong places, all the wrong spots. But if you want love, you got to come to Jesus. I said, if you want love, you got to come to Jesus. Enter into the narrow gate. I say to you, brethren, today, if you've been on the wide gate for so long, if you're on the wide gate right now, you can choose, turn around, and get on the narrow gate, which leadeth to life. The wide gate leads to destruction. Many people go thereby, but the narrow gate leads to life. It leads to life. I don't know about you, but the question is today is, do you want to live? If you want to live, you got to find the narrow gate. And to find the narrow gate, you got to turn around. There's a Greek word means metanoia. It means to make an about face. Turn around from the things that you are doing. Turn around from the things that you're saying. Turn around from the places that you're going and go the other way to enter into the narrow gate. The narrow gate, that's the way to life. I said that's the way to life. I don't know about you, but one day in my life, over 30 years ago, I had to make a decision, do I want to live or die? And I said, Lord, I want to live. I want to live. If you want to live, you got to find the narrow gate. You got to find the way. Jesus said, I am the way, the truth, and the life. No man cometh unto the Father but by me. Jesus is the way. If you want eternal life, the Bible says you must be born again. find the narrow gates. The enemy don't want you to find the way, hallelujah, but he wants you to keep on going in the way that you're going. But how many know I feel somebody? They say, preacher, I don't know what's going on inside of me. I don't know what's going on. I never felt this way. It could be God is calling you from the wide road unto the narrow road. To find the narrow way, you got to seek for it. Bible says, seek and it shall be found. Knock and the door shall be opened. Ask and it shall be given. If you want life, all you got to do is ask God, the life giver. He's the life giver. God is the life giver. So many people look at the church and they say, such and such things, that they're all this and all that. But my question, my statement to them is that I'm in the church because I need God. I need God. Saints of God, he don't need us, but we need God. You got to find life. Seek for life. If you seek for it, I guarantee you, hallelujah, I guarantee you, life will come into you. God will come into your heart. Hallelujah. Bible said, be born of water and of spirit. Hallelujah. Be born of water and of spirit. That water is baptism in the name. Hallelujah. And filled with the power of the Holy Ghost. It's impossible to live like God wants you to live without his spirit on the inside. Hallelujah. But to find the narrow gate, you got to seek for it. You got to turn and walk the other way. I don't know who I'm talking to today, but you got to turn and walk the other way. And then you can have, hallelujah, the testimony. I'm not where I want to be, but I thank God I'm not where I was. I don't know about you, but probably many got that testimony. I'm not where I want to be, but I'm not where I used to be. God said, keep going. Keep on going. If you want to find the narrow gate, all you got to do is say, Lord, show me the narrow gate. If you ask for it, I guarantee you God will answer you. I guarantee you God will come to your rescue. The Bible says, seek the Lord while he may be found and call upon him while he is near. The Bible says, come unto me, all ye that labor and are heavy laden, and I will give you rest. Anybody need rest today? Anybody need rest today? He said, take my yoke upon you and learn of me, for I am meek and lowly, and ye shall find rest for your souls, for my yoke is easy and my burdens are light. The Bible said that any man be in Christ, he is a new creature. Old things are passed away. Behold, all things have become new. Saints of God, hallelujah. The narrow gate and the wide gate. If you want to find the narrow gate, you got to turn to find the narrow gate. Go the other way to find the narrow gate. I'm not what I used to be. I don't say the things that I used to say. I don't go to places that I used to go. I thank God I'm not what I was. I thank God I'm not what I was. I can feel today that I'm speaking to somebody that you have changed your life. But God said, I want you to go another step, go a little further and get God in your heart. The Bible says, if you confess with your mouth and believe in your heart, and all that, what that says is, if you repent and be baptized, just like Peter said, God will come in and he will fill you up. The narrow gate and the wide gate. We do thank the Lord today for the ones that are listening to this broadcast. We do hopefully that God have spoken something to your heart and something to your mind. We ask you to come and visit us at 969 Industrial Avenue, where the table is spread and the feast of the Lord is going on. I love to say, this is my saying, I love to say it every time when I finish our service, we love you, and there's nothing you can do about it. Remember, the narrow gate and the wide gate, the things I used to do, I don't do no more. Is that you? God bless you.
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0: grace and peace to each of you today. Welcome back to the Francis B. Tate Ministries with Focus on Discipleship, to our continuing study on life after death and the hope we have in Jesus Christ. I'm Deborah Horton with Francis Tate, the president and founder of the Francis B. Tate Ministries with Focus on Discipleship. Many of you have asked deep and heartfelt questions. Questions like, will there be marriage in heaven? And what happens to the relationships we cherish here on earth? Last week, our teacher answered these questions based on what the Bible says. Jesus himself tells us in Matthew 22 that in the resurrection, they neither marry nor are given in marriage, but are like the angels of God. And Romans 7 reminds us that the earthly bond of marriage ends at death, but the love, fellowship, and spiritual connection we share in Christ continues in a far greater glorified way. This afternoon will take us to the Bible to answer the question, do our loved ones in heaven know what's happening here on earth? Our teacher will open Hebrews 12 and explore the meaning of that great cloud of witnesses and what it means for our lives today. So settle in, open your Bible, and let the Holy Spirit guide us as we explore what awaits the believer in eternity.
1: Thanks, Deborah. Thank you so very much as we continue to move on in the study of God's Word through our classroom setting. And thank you so much for being coming alongside to help us as we pursue the mysteries and the truths of God's Word. And thank you, everybody, for coming in this afternoon as we continue to study God's Word together, as we gain some wisdom and knowledge from what God has given us in these last days. And that's what we've been sharing with you for the last weeks, signs of the end times and life after death. And our prayer is that you've been excited like I

Jesus' name we pray, amen. And again, we're going to continue with the study of God's Word, and I pray that you've been excited to learn as much as I have, and we're learning. When I say we are learning, I'm learning too, because each time God gives me an opportunity to teach His Word or study His Word, it settles deep in my heart. It makes me stronger with a desire not only to know that I'm going to heaven, but to get as many as God sends my way to bring to heaven along with me. So we're going to go right into God's Word. And again, we ask you to continue to bring your Bibles and bring some paper that you might take notes. That after the broadcast, that you might be able to go back and study, and God will reveal to you the truths that we're sharing with you right now. So thank you again. Now, we've been studying for the last weeks, we've been studying two questions about the hereafter. Remember that? We've been sharing with you two questions about the hereafter. And the first question we've delved into last time, Jesus' reference to marriage in heaven. And we told you where you could find that in Matthew, the 22nd chapter. And that second question, the one we're going to deal with today, is a cloud of witnesses. And there's some things that we've really, really studied and learned about the cloud of witnesses. And maybe this might inform many of us what that really is really saying, the cloud of witness. And it's mentioned in Hebrews at 12th chapter, verse 1. And this gives us rise to the question, Do our loved ones in heaven know what's taking place on earth right here? Let me ask you that again. I pray that you have studied because we gave you the scripture. Hebrews 12:1 gives rise to the question, do our loved ones in heaven know what's taking place here on earth? And you've heard many people, no doubt, say, my mother's watching me, my dad is watching me, and all that kind of stuff. I've heard it, and I don't know whether you have or not, but I've heard it so often. They're watching us, and mama's telling God about this and that and the other. But let's take a good look at that, what the writer of Hebrews is actually saying as we continue this last part of what Jesus said about marriage. Let's take a glance at that again as we move right on into our last question we're going to answer. As we contemplated Jesus' answer to the question about marriage in heaven, man, I've had so many people ask me, are there going to be marriages in heaven? And like I was mentioning to you, nursing facilities, and we minister to at least six, and it's amazing the questions that those people ask. And I want you to know that all those folk in the nursing facilities, they are very smart. Many of them are very smart. They're teachers, and even they're lawyers and doctors. They got to the point that they couldn't take care of themselves, so they've been taken to a nursing facility. So there are some people there that are really smart, and they ask them very, very deep questions. There's one lady that asks deep questions, and when she began to ask the question, I just hold my breath to see what she's going to ask. And she was going to ask the question, will there be marriage in heaven? But as we contemplate Jesus' answer to the question about marriage in heaven, therefore let you and I not get or even allow his words to disturb us. Rather, may we anticipate with great joy and the glory that lies ahead. In fact, the very mystery surrounding the wonders of heaven, really, it ought to heighten our expectation and intensify our yearning for the full revelation of all that God has in store for us, for his children. The most exciting thing of all, of course, is the anticipation of seeing at last our Savior, Jesus Christ, face to face. Listen, it was a very expectation that caused the Apostle Paul to prefer the prospect of dying

0: over the privilege of living. You remember me sharing that with you? He wants to die over the privilege of living. This is what he said in Philippians 1, verse 21. Paul said, "For me to live is Christ, and to die is gain." Paul went on to say, listen to him. In Philippians 1st chapter, verses 23 and 24, Paul said, I am in a strait between two, having a desire to depart and to be with Christ, which is far better. But nevertheless, to abide in the flesh is more needful for you. Paul had a reason for wanting to live. I tell you, it's so important. A strong desire to live is normal. In fact, it's a rare exception for anyone who has good health and is engaged in productivity, satisfying pursuits to view death as desirable. Yet to die is gain, Paul says. Yet here in Philippians, the Apostle Paul declared to die is gain. And I asked a question last week. How could dying be a gain? Or how could Paul say that? No doubt, and you know those Bible students who have studied the life of Paul, no doubt his sufferings and trials made him feel that way at times. A release from the persecution and hardship he was enduring would certainly be most welcome. However, Paul was no coward. Remember that. Paul was not an escapist. He was willing. Paul was willing to endure anything in his service for Christ. The real reason for his attitude toward death is revealed in that verse 23. Paul had the desire to depart and to be with Christ. And he said, that's far better. Would you agree with him this morning, everybody? Would you agree that being with Christ in times like these is far better? I would agree. And I said, the reason Paul could look forward to such anticipation to being with Christ Jesus in heaven was that he lived for Christ on earth. He really did. Paul committed his life to Jesus Christ. And he was able to say, and really mean it, for me to live is Christ. Can you say that, Christian? For me to live is Christ. While you're here, are you going to live for Christ? Paul was able to say that. However, sorry to say, it's not that way at all for most people. Some, for example, live to what? Eat. They would have to say, to me to live is food. Others live for selfish satisfaction. They would have to say, to me to live is pleasure. Then too, there are those who live to acquire material possessions. They would have to say, to me to live is wealth. But Paul's consuming, his all-consuming passion and love, however, and that which occupied his time and directed his energies were who? Christ. He lived for Christ. And that's the reason he was eager. Paul was so eager and with that desire to be with his Lord. Remember, Christian, it is to the extent that we love to serve the Lord Jesus here and now that we can anticipate the prospect of seeing and being with him in glory. That is exciting. I wonder how many of us live for Christ here. I mean, really live for him, not half-hearted, but completely give your life to Christ. And can't wait. With eagerness, you can't wait to go and live with him. Every believer in Christ ought to be eager. We got to hold this world's goods. We ought to hold them loosely. You ought not put your stakes down too deep because we're going to be leaving you. With eagerness, we can't wait to go and be with the Lord. Let me share this little thought this experience that the writer had. He said a family was talking about being excited to get to heaven to live with Jesus. The writer said a family was sitting near me on a flight to Florida that had never seen or been in the Sunshine State before. The excitement these two children felt was especially evident. The ground was obscured by clouds most of the way. As he said, we began our descent, however, the plane broke through the overcast. At the first glimpse of the earth below, the mother exclaimed, "Bobby, Mary, quick, look, that must be Florida." The following moments of silence were finally broken by the little boy's voice. He said, "Mommy, where are the palm trees? Where are the coconuts? I can't see them." That lad's concept of Florida was made up of images of palm trees and coconuts. And that's what he expected to see, first of all, when he got to Florida. But listen, I wonder, what do you think? What do you think of what we think of when the word heaven is mentioned? In anticipation of our arrival there, whom do you want to see, first of all? In one old hymn that Fanny Crosby expressed so well, the answer should be, and this is what she wrote, "Through the gates to the city in a row of a spotless white, he will lead me where no tears shall never fall. In the glad song of angels I shall mingle with delight, but I long to meet my Savior first of all." You know, as I was studying, I found where a preacher had asked or said this of Fanny Crosby. She said she thought it was awful that she was born blind and with all the many gifts and talents she had. He said that it's awful that you're born blind. But she said he asked her, what request would you have if you could be born all over again? She said, "My request is that I be born blind." Why? She said, "When I get to heaven, the first person I want to lay my eyes on is Jesus." She said, "That's the first person I want to see." So she didn't mind being born blind if she had that choice. She said, I long to meet my Savior first of all. Who do you want to see? Can you say who's the first person you want to see? And I ask the residents in the ministry all the time, and many of them say, "I want to see Jesus." Many of them say, "I want to see Jesus, Jesus." Every now and then you hear someone say, "I want to see my mother, my father, my family." But most of them say, "I want to see Jesus." And that's my answer. I want to lay my eyes on Jesus. I want to meet my Savior first of all. Yeah, it'd be certainly nice and it'd be wonderful to greet our loved ones who have gone before. It would be a thrill to visit with the saints of old. It would be exciting to see the many mansions in the Father's house. Oh, it'd be a thrill to see my beloved sister. I had two. One was just a year older than me, and if she could live without her heart, she would have given it to me. I tell you, I see her so often. I want to see her, but most of all, I want to see Jesus. I can visit my sister and my loved ones later on. And yet, as we think about heaven and anticipate going there, our greatest delight, listen, everybody, our greatest delight should be the prospect of seeing and enjoying the presence of the one who loved us and gave himself us. That's the first person I will lay my eyes on, is Jesus. And I want to fall and prostrate at his feet and say, "Lord, I want to thank you." Like the leper that Jesus healed. He healed 10, but only one came back and say, "Lord, I want to thank you." He was so eager, so grateful, so thankful to be there in heaven. And I'll tell you, everybody, there are things that he's preparing for us right now. And as I've studied, I get excited. And the things of this world, I'm beginning to hold them loosely, because one day I'm going to have to let them go. I'm excited to see Jesus. I want to see my mother, my father, my six brothers, and my one sister, my sister-in-law, and many, many, many more. But first of all, hallelujah, I want to see Jesus. I'm learning to hold the things of this world loosely. I tell you, Jesus gave us a good desire about marriage. And I want to say this again. Jesus said there'll be no marriage in heaven. But I tell you, we're not going to heaven to be saved because it's no marriage. But I tell you, the relationship that we have here, as beautiful as it is, it's going to be heightened there in heaven. So I just want us to remember. And as I come to the close of this series of study, we're going to move into another maybe next week. We'll ask that question. Can loved ones in heaven see us? And you know, I was reading where the writer said, gave some good answers to this question. And I want to share them with you. But first of all, let's look at the scripture. Let's look at the scripture for that. Hebrews 12 chapter verse 1. And this is what it says. Wherefore, seeing we also are encompassed about with a great cloud of witnesses, let us lay aside every weight and the sin which doth easily beset us, and let us run. Let us run with patience the race that is set before us. Now I'm going to share this with you from the writer. He gave a testimony, share some thoughts, and it was so intriguing, and I agree with many things he said. I want to share that with you as we come to the close of the series. Now, you got to listen very closely. We're going to talk about this scripture we just read in your hearing. Some Christians believe this verse in particular, indicates that believers in heaven can see us right now and observe what we're doing. Some Christians believe that because they're watching us, they claim we should be faithful in our life and service for Christ. But does this passage actually teach that? I don't think so. As I study other passages in the scripture, I don't think that they are looking at us right now. The author of Hebrews wasn't talking about that at all. Rather, the witnesses he referred to, they are the heroes. They are the heroes of faith alluded to in chapter 11. Go back and study that chapter 11. It's powerful. Chapter 11 of Hebrews. Their lives, their example, and their faith should be an encouragement and incentive for all of us. To do what? To run with patience the race that is set before us. Another pastor and I were sitting at one time. We talked about this. And I shared with him that I don't believe the scripture is saying they're looking at us right now, but they are examples. The things that we're going through, we can go back and read what they went through, and it encourages us. No, I don't believe they're in heaven looking down at us right now. I don't see that being taught in the scripture. Their lives, their example, and their faith should be an encouragement and an incentive for us to run with patience the race that is set before us. Even though Hebrews 12, verse 2, may not pertain to this, however, this is what he said. He said, I believe that to some extent, at least, those in heaven are aware of what's going on down here. That's what the writer Richard DeHaan said. To some aspect, he believed that they are watchers. And he got his thought from Luke, the 15th chapter. Because Luke says, that 10th verse, Luke, the 15th chapter, verse 10, he reads this, we are told in Luke 15th chapter, verse 10, that there is rejoicing, listen carefully, there is rejoicing in the presence of the angels of God when a sinner repents. If the angels rejoice at such news, why why not the other citizens of heaven as well? What could be more thrilling for a mother or father gone on before than to hear that a wayward son or daughter, that family repented and come to Christ? That sounds logical. He said, I also think they know even more than that about events that's going on in this earth right now. In fact, he said, I wouldn't be at all surprised if each believer, listen, who passes from this life into the next carries information with them. Those are questions I've been asking. When he arrives on the golden shores, he brings to friends gone on before some news about their loved ones down here. He would say, my mother and father, for example, are now with the Lord. How I thank God for the memory of them. Now you can't tell me, he said, that they cannot concern. They're not concerned about us down here. He said, I believe they are eager to ask the new arrivals in heaven about their children and the work they are doing, their loved ones are doing. I think of my sister sometimes, and I even say this to her, would you speak to God about this for me? Would you ask God to do this for me? I talk to her that way sometimes, because we believe that they hear us and they see us and they see what we're going through. That's what we think in our normal self. When a longtime friend, writer said, of the family and his ministers died some time ago, he said, I found myself imagining what may have taken place when he reached the gates of glory. What did he do? He was saying, I like to think that my mother and father were standing right there to welcome him home, and that some of their first questions were, how are the children? How are our children doing? Are they all well? Don't you ask those questions sometimes? Are they all well? Are they going on with the Lord? What about the grandchildren? And if I know my dad, who founded, loved, and dedicated his life to his ministry, I can hear him saying, are the ministries that we had, are they still going on? Are those ministries still going on? And it's true. It's true that we sometimes experience these things. Now, I want to let you hear this now. This man was, he said, now, I didn't say this was in the Bible. He said, I want you to know I'm just speculating of what I think. And me too. When I begin asking the same questions that this writer began to ask, I'd ask myself the same questions. What are they doing today? Even sometimes I say, wonder what my sister's doing in heaven right now. In my imagination, I see her walking down the streets of gold at the waterfalls. I see that in my mind. These things, in our human aspect, that's what we see. But like this writer said, I'm just speculating. Don't call me or even reprimand me for the things that I just shared. But he said, I just would like to know what's going on. But are they interested in us? But listen, we are, all those who accept Jesus Christ, we are eager. We're waiting for that great reunion. And everybody who accept Jesus Christ, we are headed to a reunion that will never end. It's going to be everlasting, and I pray to God that you've been watching and listening to things we share, because heaven is prepared for a prepared people. So with that, we're going to use our last phase here, that those in heaven, they're there as our examples and encouragement as we read the story to let us know we can make it too. So would you continue in the race? Because we are in a race. So that ends this part of the series, these two questions we try to answer. No marriage in heaven. And no, our loved ones, the cloud of witnesses, they can't see what we're doing. But we just look at this record of the things that they've gone through. It encourages us. So we're in this here. Hopefully next week, as the Lord wills it, we'll start with another series of studies. And it's very relevant even what's going on right today. It's amazing how God has given me information to study about the things that's going on right now. Our next series, if God wills it, will be entitled One World Order. And that's where we are headed. Everybody, you got to come back with us, and we're going to talk about the One World Order. And I would love to give an introduction, but my time is running out. But hopefully next week, we'll give you an introduction of what we're going to be talking about, that one world. And it's coming, everybody. You see signs of it right now. So with that, let's remember what we said, one world order, begin next week. And Father, we thank you for this time that we've had together. And our prayer is that as we've spoken, that they heard you, not me. We pray that the words that we share will prick our hearts, and that we might take a look, a long, hard look, to be sure we know Jesus Christ, because he's our only way to our Father's house. We love you, Father. We worship you. We praise you. And Lord, may the words of my mouth and the meditation of my heart be acceptable in your sight, Lord, because you're my strength and you're my redeemer. We ask in Jesus' name. And the church of the living God said together, amen, amen, and amen.
1: Family, what a blessing it has been to walk through God's word together today. We've learned that while marriage as we know it does not continue in heaven, the relationships formed in Christ are not lost. They are transformed into something richer, deeper, and eternally joyful. 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Post Office Box 1126, Valdez, North Carolina, 28690. 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Until next week, keep your heart focused on the Great Commission. Keep reaching souls for Jesus Christ and keep walking in the hope of eternal life. This is your host, thanking you for joining us and reminding you that in Christ, the best is yet to come.

Good afternoon, everyone. Welcome once again to Give Me the Bible. I'm Brother Thomas Betts, personal ministry of the Greater Faith, Southern Adventist Church there in Martin, Virginia, 434-489-3297. Let's get right into our study for today. Let us pray. Loving Father in heaven, we just thank you so much for this time you allow us to have here. And Lord, we ask you to be with those that are listening as we are gathered together to study your word. We pray in Jesus' name, amen and amen. What happened after this life? Your afterlife. You know, let's turn to 1 Corinthians 14th chapter. First Corinthians 15th chapter. And we're going to look at verse 12 to 22. What happens after death? The Bible says, "Now if Christ be preached that he rose from the dead, how say some among you that there is no resurrection of the dead? But if there is no resurrection of the dead, then is Christ not risen? And if Christ be not risen, then is our preaching vain, and our faith also vain? Yea, and we are found false witness of God, because we have testified of God that he raised up Christ, whom he raised not up, if so be that the dead rise not. For if the dead rise not, there is not Christ raised. And if Christ be not raised, your faith is vain. You are yet in your sins. Then they also which are fallen asleep in Christ are perished. If in this life only we have hope in Christ, we are all men most miserable. But now is Christ risen from the dead and become the first fruits of them that slept? For since by man came death, by man came also the resurrection of the dead. For as in Adam all died, even so in Christ shall all be made alive." Now, death is a destination we all share. Probably everyone out there just listening to this study today knows someone that has passed away in death. Now, as you already know, every other human, rich and poor, famous and forgotten, has shared or will eventually share in the faith of death. The Bible says that in Adam all die. When Adam and Eve sinned in the garden, they and everyone who lived after them would face the prospect of death. But does anything else happen after we die? Has the thought of life beyond the grave ever crossed your mind? And what does the Bible really say when we go to our graves? Do we immediately go to heaven or hell or somewhere in between? Here are some basic facts about your afterlife. Humans are dust, because we were formed by God from the dust of the ground and became a living being. When he breathed into our nostrils as he formed man, we became a living being. Knowing what a human is, and isn't it important to understand the truth about the afterlife? Contrary to popular belief, we do not house souls in our bodies. Instead, you are a soul because you are breathing the breath of life. When that breath leaves you, you become dust. And the Bible calls a flesh and blood living being. In Genesis 2:7, says God formed man the dust of the ground and breathed into his nostrils the breath of life, and man became a living being. It might be strange to hear, but the Bible is plain. In Hebrew, you are a soul, a living being. And when souls die, according to the scripture, they turn to dust. You don't have a soul that floats off to another place or floats off to heaven. Death is like a sleep. Have you ever seen on the gravestone, "Rest in peace"?
And that's what they're doing, resting in peace. They can't do anything else. They can't hear, can't speak. They're not able to get out of that grave. Now, where did the idea that death is like a sleep come from? It came straight from the Bible. The scripture, the word sleep, is used often to describe death. Solomon slept with his fathers and was buried in 1 Kings 11:43. And when his friend Lazarus died, Jesus said, Lazarus sleeps, according to John 11:11. His disciples thought Lazarus was taking a nap, but Jesus spoke of his death in verse 13 in John 11. Now, and what happens when you sleep? You're temporarily unconscious. You don't know anything that is happening around you. You may be having a dream or two, but you're not conscious of what's happening around you. That's exactly what happened to us at death. So it wouldn't make sense to say that you're asleep if you're actually awake and aware in heaven, would it? And when Jesus said Lazarus was asleep, he couldn't have believed that his friend had a soul that was awake in heaven at that very moment, could he? Now notice, Jesus also compared death to a sleep because one day you and everyone else will wake up from it. Deception about death is rampant. Throughout history, Satan has been deceiving people about what happens when we die. First, what he did, he lied to Eve, saying you would not surely die, according to Genesis 3:4. Yet God has said that she would perish. Not that she, as soon as she died, would start spending eternity in another place, according to Genesis 2, verse 16 and 17. You know, ever since millions of people, of sincere people, I should say, have latched into the notion that life really does not end at death. Now, whether it's through immortal soul, reincarnation, or transmigration, they believe that those who pass away are apparently still living, immune from death. But that's not true. That's not what the Bible says. There is no work or device or knowledge or wisdom in the grave where you're going. According to Ecclesiastes 9:10, no work, no knowledge, no anything in the grave, the Bible says. You can't communicate with the dead. We know, I think sometimes people go to the graves to spend time with their loved one in the grave, but their loved one is not there. It's just dust in the grave there. And they're speaking to that loved one. But the loved one cannot speak back. The loved one cannot hear them because it's dust. That's why, no matter how people believe otherwise, there is no way you can speak with those who have died. The Bible forbids even attempting to do so. There should not be found among you, the Bible says, a medium or a spiritist or one who calls up the dead in Deuteronomy 18, verse 10 and 11. Saul, Israel's first king, learned a hard lesson, hoping to get advice from a dead prophet. He sought out a witch known for calling up the deceased. The Bible says the witch did not see Samuel, but an old man coming up. That's in 1 Samuel 20:14. So Saul only perceived that it was Samuel, but it was not in the end. Saul died for his unfaithfulness, also because he consulted a medium, according to 1 Chronicles 10:13. Why is God adamant that we don't engage in such practice? Because Satan, who can transform himself into an angel of light, can also appear as a loved one who has died. And the Lord doesn't want you to be deceived by Satan like Saul and Eve were. Everyone will be resurrected. Everyone. So the story is told that when this young man, I mean, he's an older fellow, I should say. He was famous. He was a drunkard. Lay on his deathbed, he started reading the Bible. A friend came by and said, "You've never been a churchgoer, man. Why are you reading the Bible?" So the dying man answered, "I'm looking for loopholes." So it seems like this man didn't want to face judgment. But the Bible says, "It is appointed for men to die once, but after this, the judgment." In Hebrews 9:27, it's true.
You and everyone who has ever lived, sinner and saint, will be resurrected one day to stand in judgment. See 2 Corinthians 5:10. But you can decide what happens next. Death doesn't have to be eternal, only if you choose it. God is not willing that any should perish, but that all should come to repentance, according to 2 Peter 3:9. Now here, to perish means to die the second death, in Revelation 2:11, from which there is no resurrection. Speaking of those who reject Jesus' mercy, the Bible says that one day they will burn up, leaving them neither root nor branch, according to Malachi chapter 4, verse 3. Unlike the sleep of death that all humans face, you're going to face it one day. The second death occurs after the judgment and is eternal, according to Revelation 21:8. Jesus says, "In my Father's house are many mansions. If it were not so, I would have told you. I go to prepare a place for you, and if I go to prepare a place for you, I will come again." So if we are already in heaven, why would he go and prepare a place for us? Why is he coming again if we are already in heaven? There is a spot in eternity with your name on it, if you will receive Jesus Christ right now as your Savior, if you never received him before. Now, if this is something you desire, trust him now and be aware of what's taking place around you in this world today. These things are falling apart. It behooves all of us to be ready, not be caught getting ready. We must be ready for Jesus come, for it's too late. Now, the time, come Lord Jesus, Revelation 22:18. "For I testify unto every man that hears the words of the prophets of this book. If any man shall add unto these teachings, these things, God shall add unto him the plagues that are written in this book. And if any man, or woman for that matter, shall take away from the words of the book of this prophecy, God shall take away his part out of the book of life, and out of the holy city, and from the things which are written in this book. He which testified these things says, surely, come, Lord Jesus, I come quickly." Amen. Even so, come, Lord Jesus. The grace of our Lord Jesus Christ be with you all. Until next Saturday, right here, same place, same time, 1:30. Until then, God bless you all.

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1: Good afternoon. It's time for the Hagberry Baptist Church broadcast, a church where they enter to worship and depart to serve. Here at WDVA, we welcome you to be blessed by a mighty word provided by the Hagberry Baptist Church. And now, here's the pastor, Reverend Dr. Hubert Pinnell.
2: We're just working some issues this morning. Please forgive us for not starting on time. We're trying our best to start exactly on time, but we just got some things that we're going to kind of work out in there, trying to make it a little bit better for all of you all. So we're just trying to work these little issues out, but to God be with us. You may take your seats. Amen. Is it not good to anybody this morning? Amen. If it's good to you, look at somebody and say, the Lord is good to me. Come on and tell somebody, it is good to me. Amen. We serve a mighty, powerful God. We give honor to God this morning and His Son, Jesus the Christ. We just thank Him for all that He's done for all of us. And all of us got something that we can tell God. All of us got something. If you don't know something, you tell them thank you for it. I'm gonna help you out this morning. Which I'm gonna look at somebody and say, hey, I'm thanking you for putting food on my table. He'll feed you when you're hungry. I know He'll do it. I want to give honor to Him this morning because He's worthy to be praised. Also, I want to just thank our brother Deans and our trustees. Chairman Richardson and Chairman Mess and Vice Chairman Wiley and Vice Chairman James. And I want to thank our ministry staff, Minister White, Elder Slade, Private Slade. And also want to thank Minister Lee, who is still out in the yard working diligently. So if you don't see him, we talk every Sunday before he goes out. So if you don't see him, he's in the yard working. Amen. And he has some more work to do in the month of March, so we are probably see him a couple of Sundays, and then a couple of Sundays he has to be out. We thank God for all of you all, and we want to thank God for Sunday, the mother of the church.
3: Amen.
2: To Mother Page, to Mother Fleshman. How can we not forget our great mother that was here for so long?
3: Amen.
2: We know she's gone, but she will never be here.
3: Never.
2: We want to say to you, but since I've been here, I've probably changed mothers about. And the mothers are always served faithfully in the church. Amen. Every one of them have served. They have just been faithful servants in this church. From one to the other, God has transitioned us on from Mother Combs to Mother Mendenhall. We are so delighted that Mother Combs was with us so long.
3: Amen.
2: And she was a wonderful person. The mother.

0: brought a guest with us this morning.
1: Amen.
0: Amen. Been with us since Friday night. Amen. We're so delighted to have her with us. When she's in the house with us, this is a busy time. From math to science to reading to writing. And I know she don't want to do it, but we got to do it. We got to train them while they're little, right? We got to train them. We can't afford to let them stay on the TV and look at their laptop all day long. And I know it's a little rough in my house sometimes because I'm telling them it's math time, it's reading time. Write your ABCs. It's listen here, if you don't train them, who's going to train them? Amen. Y'all waiting for those folks out there to train, y'all should. You are in for a real waiting. You got your grandchildren, you teach them something. There ain't nothing but say yes, sir.
1: Yes, sir.
0: No, man. Teach them something. Pray before you eat. You got to teach these children how they should come up so when they are old, they won't depart from what you're teaching them. I wish I had a witness in
1: you
0: my
1: got it.
0: I love her, but she know I'll get her. I love her.
1: Yeah,
0: when it come time to spanking time, this spanking time.
1: It's spanking time.
0: I don't mind giving us. I still love you. I ain't mad.
1: I'm teaching already.
0: I'm already preaching.
1: You're
0: all right. You got to love them, and then at the same time, you got to grab them.
1: Yes, sir.
0: If you don't grab them, guess who else gonna get them?
1: Yeah,
0: they'll show get them if you don't get them in your house.
1: Yeah.
0: All right. That's enough that I learned. I just had to see it. I love her, but I want her to understand that here come to Papa and Mama. There are rules in my house.
1: You might not
0: like the rule, but it's my house and her house. So, so when I bring them to your house,
1: yes, sir.
0: They'll know how to get somewhere and sit down.
1: Yes,
0: so we have a rule. Amen. All right, I believe. So we are just excited about God this morning. Thank God for having you at Baptist Church. And it is so, so good to see all of you all this morning. All right, real quick, grab your Bible. Let's go to the book of Isaiah. To the book of Isaiah. Isaiah, amen. Amen. Isaiah, the 55th chapter of Isaiah. Isaiah, the 55th chapter. Let the baby cry. Don't worry about it. You hear the babies crying in the church. You know what? If you hear children crying in the church, that's a sign of growth. If you don't have no children in the church, or you're not bringing in the children, that's not a sign of growth. So, you know, you get one child in, next thing you know, you got two, and then three, and next thing you know, you're back to where you are. Somebody say, thank you, Jesus. So we have the book of Isaiah. We're in the 55th chapter. We're going to read one verse. So Isaiah 55th chapter, the first verse, you gotta say amen. So let's read it together. Everyone that thirsteth, come ye to the waters, and he that hath no money, come ye buy and eat. By wine and milk, without money and without price. Somebody say amen.
1: Amen.
0: Come on, let us pray. Our Father and our God, Lord, we just thank you. Thank you for the word. I pray now, Lord, that this word fall on good ground. And when it's all said and done, that you be glorified through preaching, and then the people will see less of me and all of thee. And then, Lord, let me decrease and you increase. And all of our people just say amen and amen.
1: Amen.
0: You may take your seats in the presence of the Holy Spirit. Leave with us as a word from the Lord this morning. I want y'all to look at somebody and say, thank God I'm saved.
1: Hallelujah.
0: Come on, say it like me. Thank God I'm saved. God, I'm saved. God, man.
1: Hallelujah.
0: Can I just do this real quick? Y'all go. I'm so glad that I'm saved. I'm about to brush in the pulpit right now.
1: Yes, sir.
0: I one time was foolish and crazy.
1: Yes, sir.
0: I'm talking about y'all. One time I had no direction, didn't know which way I was going. I had no way to do what I was going to do. I didn't make some money, but I spent everywhere. I didn't spend it. I gave it all away. I gave it all away. I didn't know what to do. Didn't have no checking account, no savings account, no direction, no control. Can I just talk to y'all?
1: Yes, sir.
0: Man, I'm so glad that when I got saved, when I got saved,

Some lemon,

Change.

woman of God, we save your soul, God.

now it's orange juice and iced tea and Kool-Aid, and it's Pepsi-Cola and Mountain Dew and ginger ale and Coca-Cola and double up and Captain and drink and smoothie. I'm so glad that I can just forget about Hennessy and Jack Daniels and vodka and Ripley and Budweiser and Tony and forget about that and walk away from it. I'm so glad that I'm saved. God saved my soul. Can I just talk about how God saved a man? God was telling me he goes to a graveyard. This man has been cutting himself day and night, and he has been torturing himself. And then God walks up. Jesus walks right up on him, and he began to talk to Jesus. And Jesus began to minister to this demonic spirit. And God saves this man right in a graveyard. And the Bible says that the next day this man is walking and talking with Jesus. God can come right to where you are, and he can save you. Tell somebody if he saved a man in a graveyard. I know he can save me. That's it. He sends two men to the temple one day. This man was on the outside. He was waiting for some money. And these two apostles with him. And when they looked at him, they said, silver and gold I have none, but such as I have, I give it unto you. Anybody want what God has this morning? And he didn't have to pay anything for it. And the Bible says that this man jumped up and begin to serve the Lord. I'm talking about how you can get yourself saved. And the Bible said it was the ninth hour when these two men ran off. And Jesus said these two people got helped this man get saved. And I'm talking about salvation. He said, listen here, I gotta leave y'all alone. But before I leave y'all today, let me just leave you with this. He says, if anyone thirsty, come and drink. And if you have no money, come, take your choice of wine and milk. He says it's all free. He said, why spend your money on food that does not give you strength? What's in the menu? So if you get salvation, what you gonna get? God said, let me certify for you real quick. He's gonna give you some joy. I'm gonna give you some peace. I'm gonna give you some happiness. This disciple comes upon this black person, and he's sitting in his royal chariot. But you know, we have black folks have always been in some kind of way. They just have not told you about it. Oh, they're in the Bible, all right. So he comes upon this black man, and he wants to get saved, and he comes to the water, and he looks at it. Neither one of them can speak either one of them's language, but it's one language you can always speak, and that's the Holy Ghost language. I wish I had a language. What you waiting on? God's got a pool right here.

that you know when you come to Jesus Christ, he can make a way out of no way. The finish, I believe it in the house. It's something about this God that I still serve. When you can draw them on the inside, I don't care what people say to you, you can hold your peace. When you can get hold of those on the inside, somebody can press you out. When you can hold your peace, when

0: Thank you.
1: Thank you.
0: Thank you.
1: Thank you. Thank you. Thank you.
0: He can text.
1: Yes.
0: He says, your ways.
1: Your ways.
0: It's in the text. It's in here.
1: Amen.
0: He said, your ways are not my ways.
1: That's right.
0: He says, it's right here. It's just in the text. I'm not making it up.
1: No, no.
0: He says, you're a course.
1: You preaching, God.
0: He said, as far as the heaven is from here, he said, it's right here. It's right here. He said, my ways are not like your ways.
1: Hallelujah.
0: My thoughts are not like your thoughts.
1: You preach it, God.
0: God said, what I want to do for you is save your soul.
1: God, thank you, Jesus.
0: That's all I want to do. You don't have to pay. God says, look, you don't have to pay me nothing. You don't owe me 1 cent. He said, I'm going to take the money. You don't have to pay me nothing. He said, because I sent my son to a

0: sister. If he did it for me,
1: he'll do it for you.
0: He'll do it for you. Tell somebody he'll do it. Come.

0: because, as a matter of fact, get all those ones that are around you, bring them with you.
1: Yes, sir.
0: Tell your children about me.
1: Yes.
0: He said, I did it for Abraham. I did it for Isaac. I did it for Jacob. I did it all down in the Bible. He said, you think I'm going to do it for you?
1: Amen.
0: I'm so glad.
1: What a word.
0: Walked up in my house.
1: Yes, sir.

0: me when I'm wrong. He's my father. He's your father. He's the Prince of Peace. He's the great and wonderful counselor. He's the great God I am. He's the first and the last. He's the everlasting. He's the beginning and the end. He's the after and the maker. He is the living of the God. He is the great I am. You know it's time to go.
1: Just heard Reverend Dr. Hubert W. Pinnell, pastor of the Hackberry Baptist Church, located 2026 Hackberry Road in Sutherland. 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
1: Turn to John chapter 6. Come to you today, just want to talk to you a little bit about just what things are going on. And right now, we're about ready to get ready for a presidential election. I try to stay out of politics, and I'm going to do continue to stay out of politics. But one thing I want us to understand is, whatever you do, cast your vote. Whatever you do, no matter how bad it may appear, you may not like neither side, Republican or Democrat. But what you need to do is make sure that you vote. It is imperative that we use what God has given us. I'm not going to go there. If you don't vote, you ain't got nothing to say. If you don't vote right now, we're turning this, we've turned this world over to the enemy. And we have to fight for our liberties. So please go out to vote if you haven't already. And no matter what goes on, we have to live like as Christians, even after Tuesday. So if you have your Bibles, I want you to go to John chapter 6. John chapter 6. John chapter 6. And I'm talking to a certain group of people today, because I'm not speaking to everybody, but I'm speaking to a certain group of people today. There was a song that was sung when I was growing up. It was controversial and somewhat, because this singer turned secular songs into gospel songs. But the song says, "I'm not a lead singer. I'm a backup singer. I'm a doo-wop man." But the song says, "Ordinary people, God uses plain old ordinary people. People just like you and me.

0: you'll never be the same. And the songwriter was singing that no matter how small it seemed like what you have, if you don't give it to God, if you don't cast your vote, if you don't present it to him, then it's not going to mean much. But if you present what you have to God, no matter how small it may be, no matter how minute you think it is, no matter how helpless and insignificant you may feel, but if you learn to give it to God, let God do the rest. Watch what God can do. And the songwriter says your life will never be the same, because God will use what you have to magnify him. Yeah, so that song, God just uses ordinary people. You don't have to have anything special about you. There was nothing special about Moses. Moses couldn't even talk, but God still used him. We try to make something special out of people, but you got to understand, God uses whoever he chooses. And if we just learn to hold on to that and start to learn to trust God, and no matter how minute, how small you think you are, how little your giftings are, how insignificant you feel that you are or your giftings are, understand once you give it to God. Oh, watch what God would do. Let's go into the lesson right now. I'm in John chapter 6. I'll be reading verses 5 through 14. But I want you to understand this, because when I'm working in the school system, I don't understand, man, I wear a lot of hats. So as a man, as a father, as a Christian, as a coach, as a preacher, as a teacher, as a pastor, as an artist, no matter what I'm going through, I try to make myself to focus on not what people can't do, but focus on what people can do. See, if I focus on what people can't do, then we're not going to go far with anything that we can, that we're able to try to strive for, because we're focusing on the things that are not possible. But what I need to do is, I learn is, I don't focus on what I can't do, but I focus on what I can do. I focus on what the kids are able to do. I focus on people, intellectually, how far they are. And then I take them to that level. Then I try to push them to go to another level to get even stronger in where they are, and to strengthen their strengths, and then work on weaknesses a little bit later. But see, sometimes we get so focused on what we can't do, we don't even think about the things that we can do. And then we hinder God by hindering ourselves and not stepping up into what God has for us. Let me slow them down a little bit. I'm getting a little bit excited. But see, the challenge is this, is that as Christians, we can't allow the world to defeat us, and then we also turn around and defeat ourselves. But what we need to do is learn to understand that we can do this. But see, sometimes there's a mindset that's going on, and especially in the Christian realm. It won't make any difference. What difference will it make? I hear that often, especially around Christians. It's not going to mean anything. It won't matter anyhow. I don't care what you do, it ain't going to matter. We can't do anything about it anyway. And see, when we begin to allow those thoughts, and we may feel like that and really inside, and we may really mean what we're saying. But what I want us to understand is that when we're feeling like that, we got to understand, what you're saying is, God, this situation is bigger than you, bigger than me, Heavenly Father, and it's nothing I can do. But what you're doing is you're discrediting God's word, because God's word says, I can do all things through Christ who strengthens me. Not some things, not half the things. God said, I can do all things. But the problem is, the situation becomes so great and I become so small that I stop trusting God. See, a mindset, the wrong mindset, it defeats us. The wrong mindset saying nothing's going to work. The wrong mindsets, we start to say that, I tried that before. And just because you tried it before, it may not have worked then, but you just got to keep trying. You can't give up, because once we stop trying, we gave up on God. And we're saying, God, this is too great for you. There's nothing we can do. Let's keep going. I want us to understand something, because our mindset sets up our perspective. What I mean by perspective, I preached this to the home church before. My perspective helps me to understand the intentions. If I perceive that you are a good person, no matter what you do, my perception is going to affect what you do. And you could be dogging me out. Sally had a friend. I use Sally because that's my grandma's name. She's passed away. But Sally had a friend. Now, I'm not talking about my grandma. I'm just using her name. Sally had a friend. And Sally kept complaining. Sally said, my money keep coming up short. And somebody is either going breaking into my house and stealing my money, and I don't know how they're doing it. And you talk to Sally and say, Sally, who's been in your house? Ain't nobody been in my house but my best friend. If nobody's been in your house, Sally, but your best friend, it must be your best friend that is stealing your money, Sally. No, they could never do that. Then it comes to find out that it is the best friend that's stealing Sally's money. And Sally still can't believe it. I can't believe that she did me like that. All the stuff I did for her. It's because Sally's perception of her best friend is so positive that you miss all the things that they do. And see, when your perspective is working, you can't see the evidence before you. You can't see that the person that you're talking to is robbing you blind, because your vision of them is like an angel. Your vision of them is so high that they can't do no wrong. But the only thing is, your perspective is off. And a lot of times in life, our perspective is like Sally. There's certain people that we just can't see won't do us wrong, and we're missing the evidence. Because our perspective, and once your perspective is off, then your mindset is set on something, and people are showing who they are, but you can't see it because your mindset. Y'all feeling what I'm saying? And see, when your perspective, how you see things differently, it affects events that goes on in your life. Some things get too big. Oh, when this happened, ain't nothing else you could do about it. You can't do nothing else about it. I remember I had a mindset like that when I was playing sports, and I was told by a trainer, he said, Donald, once you start cramping, it's too late. It's nothing you can do. You're just going to have to come out the game. And in my mindset, I believed that. And I told him, I said, son, it's too late now. There ain't nothing you can do. You cramping, you out the game. And he drank some water. And he snuck back in the game and ran a 30-yard touchdown and then cramped in the end zone. Then we got him back to the sideline and said, bro, ain't nothing else you can do. He got to drink a lot of water. Then he snuck back in the game again and ran another touchdown. Then he snuck back in the game again and got a key first down. And he was breaking my perception. I was told, and I believe that if once you start cramping, there's nothing you can do. There was a guy, I forgot his name, but he was told that there was no way in the world you could run a 3-minute mile. It's physically impossible for anybody to run a 3-minute mile until he broke it, because he refused to believe that was true. And see, things in our lives that we've been told, we believe that it can't come to pass because we were told those things. And because we were told those things, it can't come to pass. And we won't give it to God and let God work those things out. Let's go to it. Let's go to the scripture right now. Because one thing I want you to understand is And Jesus talks about it all the time. He's saying we got a natural view how we see things. But then there's the Lord is my shepherd view. What I mean, the natural view is the carnal view. We see the world. We see the situation. Things, you can't walk on water. It's physically impossible to walk on water, so you can't walk on water. You can't cause a storm to cease. It's physically impossible to speak to a storm and make the storm cease. It's physically impossible to raise the dead. It's physically impossible to heal a lame man or make someone receive sight. It's physically impossible to do those things. But yet over and over again, Jesus shows us that we're not limited to the natural, but we have, through the Holy Ghost, a supernatural. But far too often, we keep confining ourselves to the natural. And people let you see the mess in you. They let you see, you know you can't do that. You know you ain't got that talent to do those things. And you believe it in the natural, but you got to understand there's a super that works in you. And even though, Moses, I stammer and I can't really talk, I can still, through God, go to Pharaoh and say, let my people go. Even though I'm not the most intellectual, God is still working in me to say it the right way, the way it needs to be, so that the people hear God's word. But we so stuck in the natural, we can't do it. Let's get to the scripture. John chapter 6. Last thing before we get to the scripture, because this is the most key point of this that we're talking about. I'm talking about right here. There's going to be situations in your life where you know for a fact that you can't do it. There's no way possible. But see, when we work in the carnival, we say, because I can't see it, I quit. Because I can't see how I'm going to make it through this, I give up on it. Because I can't see how God is going to work this thing out, I stop trying. But I want you to understand one thing, and this is the most important, is that you got to understand, even though you can't see it, in your perspective, in your mindset, you got to say, even because I can't see it, then I must step in faith. Because I can't see how God's going to do this, I don't even know, I need to step in his promises. Because I can't see how God is going to work this thing out, I got to step in his word and activate the super in me. Because greater is he that is in me than he that is in the world. But the problem is we keep getting stuck in the natural and we won't work with that super that God has put in us. John chapter 6, start at verse 5. John chapter 6. Verse 5, it says, and when Jesus then lifted up his eyes, he saw a great company come unto him. And he saith to Philip, when shall we buy bread that these may eat? Now you got to understand, Jesus had been doing miracles through the towns, and now he has a large following. The scripture says 500 men, but that's not counting the women and children that are there also. So God has a massive group of people, and God has called Philip and said, listen, Philip, we need to feed these people. What we got? And listen to what Philip says in verse 6. He says, and this said he that he may... For he himself knew what he would do. See, Jesus, he was just trying to show Philip and other disciples exactly who he is. Listen to what Philip says, verse 7. Philip answered him, 200 penny worth of bread is not sufficient for them, that every one of them may take a little. He said, It'll take over a year, over half a year of salary to feed all these people. Just a little bit, Jesus. Just a little bit. We ain't got the kind of money to feed all these people. Verse 8. One of his disciples, Andrew, Simon Peter's brother, saith unto him, there's a lad here which hath five barley loaves and two small fish. But what are they among so many? What are they among so many? And Jesus said, make the men sit down. Now there was much grass in the place. So the men sat down in number about 5,000. And Jesus took the loaves, and when he had given thanks, he distributed to the disciples, and the disciples to them that were set down. And likewise, of the fish, as much as they would. And when they were filled, he said unto the disciples, gather up the fragments that remaineth, that nothing be lost. Therefore they gathered them together and filled 12 baskets with the fragments of the bread, of the five barley loaves, which remained over and above unto them that had eaten. Then those men, when they had seen the miracle that Jesus did, said, this is of a truth that prophet that should come into the world. I'm asking you people to cast your vote. Let's pray. Heavenly Father, we thank you for your blessing. We thank you for your word. Again, bless your people. Bless your word. Help us to grow in it and through it, that we may live for you, Heavenly Father, not be limited by our limitations, Lord, but be lifted up through all the blessings that you've bestowed upon us. Because you told us we are not the tail, but we are the head. We are not below, but we are beneath. We're above. And Lord, I just want to thank you for all that you do. So help us to grow and not just see limitations, Heavenly Father, but see potential. In Jesus' name we pray, amen. He's trying to tell us something. He's trying to tell that it does not matter what's going on. When Andrew gets into the picture, sometimes you got some people in your group that say foolish things. Jesus saying we got to feed all these people. Now we know just men 5,000, so you know it's men, women and children there because they got food from a lad. So you know some women and children there. So there's far more than just 5,000 people. And Jesus says, I need to feed them all. And Andrew's trying to say, come on, Jesus. We ain't got enough money to feed all these people. And that's what God wants you to get us to understand, is that every time God wants to do something for us, we want to look at our resources. How much money we got in the bank? How much is this? How much can we save? What can we do? And God's saying, listen to me, Linda. He said, it doesn't matter what you got, because what I'm going to add to it, it doesn't matter. All I need is your effort. I don't need your money. I don't need you to do anything. All I need you to do is go around and feed my people. Make them sit down in groups. Make them sit down. I already provided a green grass for them to sit down in. And all I need you to do is just pass out the food. And so many times with us, God is trying to tell us, all I need you to do is just pass out the food. I don't need your money. I don't need your resources. I don't need anything from you but your legs. But the challenge is, Satan, what he'll do is he will make you doubt what you have. And once he makes you doubt what you have, you don't cast your vote. See, when Andrew asked him, told him about the young lad, What are two small fishes? And the scripture says two small fish and five loaves of bread going to do with over 5,000 people? Come on, man. Why would you even bring that up? Come, be for real. We talking about over 5,000 people, and you talking about a lad with two fish, two small fish, and five loaves of bread. What? Come on, man. And many times, the things you say are going to seem foolish. It's going to seem stupid. But see, what he did was he cast his vote. He said, listen, this, I ain't got nothing, but I saw a kid. I don't know if he smelt the fish and he was hungry and the fish looked good. I don't know, but he knew the boy's business. He knew that the boy had two small fish and five loaves of bread. I don't know if Andrew's ready to jack him for his food. I don't know, but he knew that the boy had two fish and five loaves of bread. And what he does is he says, listen, this is what we can present. It ain't much, but at least it's something. And see, that's what God wants. Listen, just give me what you got. It may not be much, but just give it to me. Cast your vote, but put it in and see what happens. Yeah, I know you're just one person. And what one vote gonna do with one person? Just like that two fish and five loaves of bread. It may not seem much. It may not be much. But if you give it into God, watch God do some amazing things. I know this happened way back then, but we in the now days and God don't work like that. Where does it say that in scripture? He said he'll do the same thing today as he did back then. And he said, we can do the same thing that he's been doing if we just believe and walk in him. Hello, we're getting quiet. I know, because ain't nobody here. But he's saying, and Andrew says something, I see some food, and we can present this food, that he was casting his vote. I know it ain't much. I know it don't seem like much, but it's there, God. And God is wanting us to do the exact same things with our giftings, with our talents, with just us. It may not seem much, but just give it anyway. See, we watch all these people, such and such, and gave $1,000, and this person gives $10,000, and all you got is two pennies. And you put it back in your pocket. Because it don't compare to what everybody else got. But you don't understand is that God is trying to show you. He showed us through the Willamite woman that it don't matter what you got. Just give me what you got. And he said the woman that gave the two pence was far greater than the ones that gave all this other. Because they got it to give. But this woman gave everything she got. God is saying, that's what I need to get from you. Everything you got. It ain't got to look like much. Just give it to me. It ain't got to be the greatest thing. Just give it to me. Yeah, it may be wore out, but just give it to me. Now, understand one thing. I want you to understand something I'm saying now. God ain't saying when the church is going ready to have a yard sale that you bring in all the worst stuff that you don't want anyway, that you wouldn't wear, so you just going to give to somebody. That ain't what God is saying. That's not what he's saying. That's not what I'm saying. I ain't saying present to the church your worst. No, that's not what I'm saying. What I'm saying is present to the church. You present to your church, present to God what you have. Don't give God your second best. Give him your best. Don't give him the stuff that you don't even use. And get tired of people. They don't do it here. Probably hallelujah. But I've been in church before. Where people give stuff and we ready to have a cook and somebody bring a piece of steak that they had in their refrigerator for 5-6 years. Well, we won't gonna eat it, so we just give it to y'all. No. Bring to the church something that you was gonna eat. Bring to God something that is of value, not devalued. Hallelujah, light. I'm gonna leave that one alone. But it goes on to show us that if we learn how to give to God what we have, then God's going to bless it. In his time, in his season, when God is ready to do it, God will bless it. Not when you want it to happen, not when we want it to be done right then, right now, so we can make our enemies look foolish. God said, no. I'll do it in due season. Y'all feeling me? So the challenge is this. It doesn't matter what's going to happen after today, but what does matter is if you're going to cast your vote. I'm not talking about the election. I'm talking about in your spiritual walk of day to day, God has given you something. It may not be a lot. It may not be the best. It may not be the grandest. It may not be the gold vase and the gold chalice and the silver. You may be a wooden spoon in God's feast. But present yourself. And watch God be God all by himself. And bless not just you, but other people.
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0: Matthew 4 and 4 reads, "Men shall not live by bread alone, but by every word that proceeds out of the mouth of God." 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I'll be sharing a Bible verse and brief exhortation on the Word of God to give encouragement, explanation, and enlightenment to strengthen and inspire you as we both journey through these perilous waters of life. Isaiah 40 and 8 says, "The grass withereth, the flower fadeth, but the word of our God shall stand forever." 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

one of the most difficult things to do is find yourself in a storm. And while in that storm, it seems like everyone who you thought you could count on has walked away. And sometimes it seems like even God himself has forgotten about you. But in spite of that, to still be able to lift your hands and say,

0: can make it.
1: Through the tears and the pain.
0: Thank you, Jesus.
1: Through the heartache and rain. 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
0: Oh God, I trust you. Sometimes it's so hard because everything that I see tells me not to believe.

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0: Matthew 4:4 reads, "Men shall not live by bread alone, but by every word that proceeds out of the mouth of God." 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God's Word is a sure and stable foundation to sustain us in our daily walk in these uncharted times. 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I'll be sharing a Bible verse and brief exhortation on the Word of God to give encouragement, explanation, and enlightenment to strengthen and inspire you as we both journey through these perilous waters of life. Isaiah 40:8 says, "The grass withereth, the flower fadeth, but the word of our God shall stand forever." 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

0: 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I'll be sharing a Bible verse and brief exhortation on the Word of God to give encouragement, explanation, and enlightenment to strengthen and inspire you as we both journey through these perilous waters of life. Isaiah 40:8 says, "The grass withereth, the flower fadeth, but the word of our God shall stand forever." 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

Hallelujah. 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So lean on somebody and tell them, you won't leave here like you came. In Jesus, in Jesus' name. Can I say it again? You won't leave here like you came. 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

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But I gotta say it one more time. You won't leave here like you came. Is there anybody need a blessing?

Western Divided.

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I don't know what you came in the house with today, but if you cast your cares on the Lord, tell somebody you don't have to leave here like you came. Be healed.

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Let me hear the key of G. This ain't playing. 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Something on the inside.

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1: Good afternoon. This is Beverly Terry Jr., and I thank the Almighty God for yet another broadcast. As always, I come praising and thanking the Lord God Almighty for all His many blessings. I say unto you that God is yet the blesser of the life of men. Men who receive Christ Jesus. Men who receive the word of God. Jesus is that word that man receive. Jesus is that word that lives in the life of men. Blessed is the man that receives the word of God. I talk about healing and miraculous things. I talk about the Almighty God. Blessed is the man, a woman, a child that knows this God, that has an intimate relationship with this God. Blessed is he that knows. That know God. The Word was in the beginning. All things were made by Him, the Word. The Bible says, without Him, there was nothing made that was made. The Word is God, Christ Jesus. Jesus said, the Father who dwells in me, He do the Word. The Father who dwells in me, He do the work. The healing of the life of man. By faith in Christ Jesus, by faith in the Word. So man needs to know the Word. Have an intimate relationship with the Word. The Word healing your life. Oneness with the Word. The Word is my help. The Word is my companion. In Isaiah it said, the Word is your husband. The Word is my Father, the Creator. The Word is. The Word is. He's everything you need. The Word is God. So I talk about faith. Faith in the Word. I know the Word because the Word lives. The Word lives. Faith is believing what God says. I talk about healing. I talk about the miraculous things that only God can do. The miraculous things that only God can do. Blessed is the man that has this relationship, that knows that this God is alive. The Word of God. Through faith in Christ Jesus, the Word of God. He's the healer of life. He's the God who makes things well. He makes things right. Healing for your body. Every sin, every transgression, every iniquity. Remit it. The Word is God. sickness and disease. The word is God. Poverty and lack. The word is God. Blessed is the man that knows that the God of salvation lives. Body be well. The word is God. The body gets strength. The body renewed. The Spirit of God. The manifestation of the Word. Faith is knowing that God has done this miraculous thing. Faith is knowing that God has done this miraculous thing. Healed your body, made you well. The Word of God heals your life. The Word of God. The Word of God gives you prosperity and wealth. The Word is God, and it is so. Amen. The manifestation of the Spirit. The manifestation of God. He's healed and now. Lord, thank you. He's healed and now. Lay your hand on your body. The glory is God. The glory is God.

and seeing a fig tree afar off having leaves, he came if haply he might find anything thereon. And when he came to it, he found nothing but leaves, for the time of figs was not yet. And Jesus answered and said unto it, No man eat fruit of thee hereafter forever. And his disciples heard it. And in the morning, verse 20, and in the morning as they passed by, they saw the fig tree dried up from the roots. And Peter, calling to remembrance, said unto him, Master, behold, the fig tree which thou cursed is withered away. And Jesus answered and said unto them, Have faith in God. For verily I say unto you that whosoever shall say unto this mountain, Be thou removed, and be thou cast into the sea, and shall not doubt in his heart, but shall believe that those things which he saith shall come to pass, he shall have whatsoever he saith. For verily I say unto you, that whosoever shall say unto this mountain, Be thou removed, and be thou cast into the sea, and shall not doubt in his heart, but shall believe that those things which he saith shall come to pass, he shall have whatsoever he saith. The word of God saith, Speak to it. Speak to it. I talk about healing, a God word, when we understand the book, when you understand Christ Jesus, when you understand the Father. Jesus said, He that sees me sees the Father, the healer. Jesus went about healing, the Bible says, and doing good, causing the lame to walk, the blind to see. You see God in Christ Jesus doing miraculous things. The apostles saw him speak to a fig tree. The Bible says he came to the fig tree happily that he might find fruit thereon, and found none. The Bible says he answered the fig tree. He answered the fig tree. The fig tree must have said something in the realm of the spirit, in the realm where God lives. Things live. In Genesis, it said that before the plant was in the ground, God created it. Before it grew, God saw it. God created it. God saw before it was. God was in Christ Jesus. God was in Christ Jesus. God saw. God saw. The Bible said he spoke to the fig tree and said, No man eat fruit from thee hereafter forever. And he went on down the road. God in him. The word that God speak is so. The Bible said, and on tomorrow, on the next day when they passed by, they saw the fig tree had withered and died. Peter called into his attention, said, Master, the fig tree which thou cursed has withered and died. Jesus said unto him,

to them. Have faith in God. For verily I say unto you, that whosoever shall say unto this mountain, be thou removed, and be thou cast into the sea, and shall not doubt in his heart, but shall believe that those things which he saith shall come to pass, he shall have whatsoever he saith. We try to understand this word. People say name it and claim it. But there's more going on here. There's more going on in here. There's more going on in this word. Jesus is saying more than that. God is saying more than that. The apostles who had power and authority after the resurrection of Christ Jesus. Jesus is God. God in him. God speaks to the unlimited capacity of man. He's talking to this spiritual man. This man that will grow up and receive the word. This is who God is talking to in the book of St. Mark in chapter 11 when he says, whosoever shall say, the redeemed man, the man that has been born again, the man that has his spirit, this man that is connected to God, having Christ on the inside, this man. And St. John, it said, Jesus said, I and the Father will come and we'll make our abode in you. Whosoever shall say, the spiritual man, any man in Christ is a new creation. This new man, this God man. This God, man, that lives in you by the Spirit. The Bible talks about faith. The blessing of God is in this word, in the word. When we understand who Christ is, when we understand what it means to be in Christ, it's to have God on the inside. Not I, but Christ. To have the power of God. Jesus said, the kingdom of God is in you. Where God lives. Where God rules. Is in you. The words that come out of your mouth. God's word. The word that comes out of your mouth changes your life. Changes life situation. Speak to it. God in you. Speak to it. The fig tree realized, recognized. The creation, all that was surrounded and in the fig tree realized. God. The word that God spoke. The Bible said Jesus spoke that word and he went on down the road. He went on down the road. God said, speak to it. Speak to it. And go on down the road. This is the blessing. Faith in God. Jesus said, have faith in God. One writer said, have the faith of God. Have the faith of God. Because God is in you. Something has happened in your spirit. Because God is in you. Faith is not a head thing. It's a heart thing. It's because the Spirit of God is living in you. Any man, the new creation. The man that is born of God's Spirit.
exercising faith, exercising authority, having the power of God. Speak to it, God said. The things that are in your life. See, this is how you're blessed. It's not after a while and by, I'm going to heaven. God puts his spirit in you now. You're changing the earth realm. You're changing your life with your word. The people of God are blessed people. When you read the book, you begin to see they are blessed people. Abraham was blessed. David was blessed. He had trials and tribulations, but he was blessed. God on your side. Don't matter about the situation. All things work together for good that for them that love God, who are the called according to his purpose. God in your life. Speak to it. Speak to it. The man in Christ Jesus lose out because he don't know. The Bible said, faith comes by hearing. And hearing by the word of God. The word of God in your life. You hear the word. And when you hear the word, you realize that I'm blessed. I'm blessed because God is in me. God is in me. His word is in me, in my mouth to speak. The blessing of God is to know that you are blessed. To know that you are redeemed. The blood has bought you. You've been purchased with a price. When you see this word, the Almighty God, he lives. It is his good pleasure to give you the things that you desire, the desires of your heart. When you know that you're in Christ, he wants to bless you. He builds you up. He grows you up into the word. In the stature of Christ Jesus, the Bible says, there's another Jesus. There's another Jesus. Because of him living in you, speaking his word, doing the will of God on earth. He said, speak to it. Speak to it. Speak to the mountain. Whosoever shall say unto the mountain, be thou removed. Tell the mountain, be thou removed. Tell sickness and disease, be thou removed. Go on down the road. Call myself well. Call myself healed. Call myself delivered. Go on down the road. The next day. The next week. When you go back by that situation. Healed. Blessed. God, having God's favor, something has happened because I believe I spoke the word. The word is God. The kingdom of God is within you. The word that comes out of your mouth causes manifestation. Speak to the mountain. Say to the mountain, what things soever you desire when you pray. Believe you receive. Believe the word that you speak. The manifestation of God. To be just like Jesus. To have the power and the authority of God. This is what he gives you in Christ. He makes you the head and not the tail. Because God is in you. Because God do things on your behalf.
because he has killed the flesh. That's the blessing. The spirit man living. The spirit man overcoming this world. The blessing of God. Speak to it. Speak to poverty. Speak to lack. I receive the best that God has. Christ Jesus. In him is his word. In him is God. The angels are waiting to hear what you say. The situation is waiting to see what you say. Sickness and disease, they lose their authority. Because I speak the word. And I look for the word to manifest. I look for the word to manifest. Sickness gone. Poverty and lack gone. I fight the good fight of faith. The just shall live by faith. The just shall live by every word of God. What God says. This is how the spirit man lives. He's not living by the scripture that he read. It's by the word of God that lives in him. Faith comes by hearing. Hearing by the word of God. Know ye that you're blessed. Don't care what it looks like. It needs to come out of your mouth. This is what it needs to come out of your mouth. When you start hearing the word, this is the blessing. You need to hear what God says about you. You need to realize that he's the Almighty God. All power, all authority, Jesus is given unto me. All power, all authority is given unto me in heaven and in earth. This is the blessing. Speak to it, God said. Speak to the mountain. Speak to the issues of life. God will honor his word. And it is so. Amen. Thank you for listening to the Beverly Terry Jr. Ministries. 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
0: 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We'll be right back.

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And those

0: Good evening, and welcome to the Kentuck Missionary Baptist Church program. 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
1: Get your Bibles and turn with me to Psalm

from the west, from the north, and from the south. They wandered in the wilderness in a solitary way. They found no city to dwell in. Hungry and thirsty, their soul fainted in them. Then they cried to the Lord in their trouble, and he delivered them out of their distresses. And he led them forth by the right way, that they might go to a city of habitation. For his wonderful works to the children of men. Today, people of God, the Spirit has led me to talk about go public. Go public. Amen. You may be seated in the presence of the Lord. Thank you, ushers. Go public. Amen. It's time to go public. Amen. Church, there are moments in every believer's life when quiet faith is not optional. Jesus. Comes a time when what God has put inside of you cannot stay hidden, silent, or on the sidelines. Look at somebody and tell them it's time to go public. It's not about you being loud for attention. It's about you being bold for the kingdom. Going public for God is about you deciding that you will no longer hide what God has done for you. Going public for God is about you deciding not to hide what God has deposited inside of you. It's about you deciding not to water it down. Tuck it away. It's about you not being ashamed of the name of Jesus. Because when you really know what the Lord has done for you, and you think about how he saved you, how he kept you, and how he brought you out, you realize your life was never meant to be private. You realize that your life is a testimony. Your walk is a witness, and your story is a sermon all by itself. And I came here to tell somebody this morning, when you go public for God, you're not just stepping out, but you start giving light in places where darkness once had domination. And the more you shine, the more you realize it's not about you, but it's all about God getting the glory. When you go public for God, you give someone else encouragement and hope, which leads them straight to Jesus. Psalmist opens this psalm with a joyful call to praise the Lord. Psalmist says, now follow it, oh, give thanks unto the Lord. Why? For he is good. Yes. Why? For his mercy, yes, is not temporary. Yes. His mercy endureth forever. Yes. Then he modulates, not to a suggestion, not to a whisper, but to a divine directive. Cause for the redeemed
In other words, if God has done anything for you, if God has brought you through anything, if God has delivered you and protected you from danger, both seen and unseen, you need to go public with it and tell somebody, look at what the Lord has done. In the first place, get this, redemption is not private. It must be proclaimed. Notice what the psalmist says in verse 2. He says, let the redeemed of the Lord say so. He does not say think so. He does not say feel so. But he says say so. The word redeemed, don't miss it, carries covenant weight. It means that God has claimed the people for himself. It means that God has rescued them from trouble and has given them a voice to say so. The redeemed are not just invited to worship. They are commanded to declare what God has done. Because along with gratitude, there must be proclamation. Because redemption that stays silent becomes a testimony that never testifies. God did not bring you out of what he brought you out of for you to sit on it. But God brought you out of it for you to tell it. He did not heal you for you to hide. He did not deliver you for you to disguise. Your voice is the evidence and the witness that God still saves and God still delivers. Tell your neighbor, God still saves and God still delivers. And if they ask you, how do you know it? Tell them, look at me. Look at me. Secondly, now, your wilderness was real, but so was God's deliverance. The exiled Israelites wandered in the wilderness in a solitary way. And the images in verses 4 through 5 describe disorientation, desolation, spiritual exhaustion, weakness, deficiency, and isolation. They had no city to dwell in. They had no food to eat or water to drink. This is not just a travel problem. It is a life problem, a soul problem. Kind of dry place where human resources run out. Psalmist names the reality of being lost, for he names the mercy of being found. This text does not sanitize the struggle. It tells the truth about the wandering seasons. How many of you have lived long enough to realize the changing seasons of life? Seasons where you felt lost and didn't know which way to turn. Seasons where your spirit felt empty. Like everything had been poured out of you. Seasons where confusion clouded your mind. And direction seen nowhere to be found. Talking about those seasons when you felt like giving up. Seasons when the weight of life pressed in so heavily that quitting looked like the only option. But
verse 6 reminds us of something powerful. Tells us that when the Israelites felt the battle, when they felt overwhelmed and surrounded by trouble, they cried out unto the Lord. And hear me this morning, child of God. There's something about being pressed on every side. Something about having your back up against the wall with no visible way out. That will drive you to your knees and make you cry out to God. Is there anybody in here who's ever had to cry out? Come on, don't fool me now. To the Lord. And say, Lord, help me. I'm in trouble and I need for you to help me. Lord, I don't know how I'm going to get out of this. But if you can't do it, it can't be done. Lord, I need for you to help me. And here's the shout. I said, here's the shout. When they cried out to the Lord, he did not ignore them or deny them. Amen. But God delivered them. How many of you know he will deliver? Their cry unto God was not just noise. It was faith in motion. Yes, Lord. Their deliverance was not happenstance. It was the mighty hand of God at work. God didn't just snatch them out of danger and leave them wandering. But God led them by the right way. Somebody say the right way. That means God didn't just give them survival, direction, and purpose in the process. Church, our God knows how to lead us the right way. But for some of us, when trouble shows up, we step in front of God and try to take the wheel and declare, I'm my own man, I'm my own woman. And we start rejecting the voice of God and resisting the guidance of God's word. That's when we lose our sense of direction. But the psalmist testifies that God led them the right way. Amen. So they could arrive at a city of habitation, a place prepared, a place of promise, a place where they could dwell. Amen. Church, I don't know if you realize this or not, but if you let God lead you, you're going to find out that your wilderness is not your final destination. No, it's just preparation. It's just positioning. It's just the setup for a testimony that's going to give God the glory. Finally, your testimony is someone else's invitation. Verse 8 says, follow it now, all that men would praise the Lord. That's the psalmist lifting his voice with a holy clarion call reaching across time. Clarion, if God has ever brought you out, you ought to open up your mouth and give him praise. If God has ever picked you up when you were down, you ought to praise him. If God has made a way when there was no way, you ought to praise him. If God rescued you from what should have taken you out, don't sit there like a statue in silence. Open up your mouth and give God glory. Give him honor and give him the praise that he deserves. Is there anybody here who's
been delivered. Is there anybody in Kentucky who's been set free? Is there anybody in here, don't tell me now, who knows, can't nobody do you like Jesus? Can't nobody do you like the Lord? Well, if you know it, you got a reason. You got a right and a responsibility to give God praise right now.

is a bridge for somebody else. It's an invitation for somebody else. It is a lifeline for somebody else. When you go public, you make God visible. You make him visible in a world that desperately needs to see him. There's a story about a man who nearly drowned in a river. Courage taking him under, and no matter how hard he struggled, he could not save himself. Just when it seemed like it was over, a stranger stepped in, jumped into the water, and pulled the man out, saving his life. Everywhere the man went, he would tell his story. Somebody asked him, "Why do you keep telling that same story over and over again?" Man looked at them and said, "I tell it over and over again because every time I tell it, I realize I did not save myself." Church, that's a word for somebody today. The reason testify. The reason we give God praise and declare what the Lord has done is because we remember that we did not save ourselves. It was the mighty hand of God that reached down and pulled us out. Somebody might be saying, "I was sinking in a sea of sin and shame, but Jesus found me and he changed my name." I wish I had some help in here. He could have let me drown. He could have let me drown. But instead, he took me in. Somebody ought to be shouting right there. No! Listen to me. Love lifted me when nothing else could help. Love lifted me. Is there anybody in here with that testimony? You're not bragging. You're breathing. You're not showing off. You're showing God. Some of you are too quiet about what God has done. Some of you are too reserved about how God made a way for you. Some of you are too silent about how God helped you when you couldn't keep yourself. Tell somebody, "I never shall forget what the Lord has done for me." Text this morning is calling you out of hiding. Calling you out of the closet. Calling you out of silence. Out of secrecy into visibility. Telling you this morning to go public. Tell your neighbor, it's time to go public. Public faith, faith that witnesses, speaks clearly in private spaces, public spaces, and painful spaces. If the Lord saved you, you've got a story to tell. Go public. If the Lord delivered you, go public. If the Lord healed your body, why do you keep it in a secret? Go public. The Lord open doors for you. You're going to tell somebody, go public. If the Lord paid your bills, go public. If the Lord kept
You're to go public. If the Lord kept a roof over your head, go public. If the Lord kept you last night, go public. If the Lord kept you standing and clothed in your right mind, tell your neighbor, go public with it. If you want to talk about somebody, talk about the goodness of the Lord. When I think of the goodness of Jesus and all He's done for me, I wish I had a witness in here. My soul cries out, hallelujah. I've got a gold puppet. I thank God for saving me. If you are redeemed and you know that it was nobody but the Lord who delivered you from the hand of the enemy, come on in here and say so. Is there anybody in here ready to say so?

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You are invited to worship with us at Kentuck Missionary Baptist Church at 1080 Kentuck Road in Ringo. Pastor, the Reverend Dr. Dwight A. Bryant. 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